0: God. I was a sinner. I was lost without hope. I was dead. My spirit was dead. But then Jesus, the Holy Spirit, they called me. God called me to himself as he's calling you. It's not his will that any should perish, but all should come to repentance. So the Holy Spirit is calling you and saying, Jesus died for your sins too. Convicting you of your sins, saying that, hey, you need a Savior, and Jesus is the only Savior. His name is Savior. That's what it means. So come to him. Come to him. I was an old sinner that had a lifestyle of sin, that I could do nothing but sin because I hadn't come to Jesus yet and gave my life to him and had become born again. My spirit was still dead. But once you come to Jesus and you confess your sins to him and you say from your heart that he is, you confess with your mouth that he is Lord and he is your Lord, and believe in your heart that God has raised him from the dead, you'll be born again, a new creation. Your spirit comes alive. Old things pass away. Behold, all things become new. Old things pass away. That means you are no longer just an old sinner saved by grace. Now you were an old sinner. Now you are saved by grace. And now you are the righteousness of God in Christ. Remain in him in Christ, and you will be the righteousness of God in Christ Jesus. That's a great promise, isn't it? What a great promise. Yes, you don't have to tuck your head and the devil come up and beat you up and say, well, you're just an old sinner. Say, no. I've been saved by grace. And if I fall, I get back up. A righteous fall, but gets back up. Seven times a righteous person gets back up and gets back in the race and follows Jesus and doesn't keep their eyes on him and obeys him and keeps his commandment. And it's such a wonderful thing to serve him. I serve him with gladness. I hope you are too. I hope you are. If not, it's time to give your life to Jesus. Give him. Give him what he has already paid for. He's purchased you on the cross. Amen. We'll talk about that and much more coming up in a little while. And I'll be back in about 30 minutes because it's just after 8. And that means it's time for us to head over to Wits End for tonight's adventure in Odyssey.
1: 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This is Atlanta's Victory 91.5, WWEV Cumming, the sound of revival.
2: 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Welcome to Adventures in Odyssey.
3: Hey there, gang. This is Bart Rathbun. And you know what? We're just getting ready for a time of wonder, adventure, and excitement. You'll love it. So would you like to join us? Then get ready, because you never know what can happen when you have an adventure in Odyssey.
4: Help the Electric Palace feed the hungry?
5: So what are you going to do about it?
4: Wear a helmet. It's the law.
6: But I'm just a kid.
3: Another one of them bleeding heart things, huh?
7: Well said, Bart.

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2: Connie, I'm getting ready to leave.
3: Okay, Jack. Do you have everything?
2: I think so. Permit application, color schemes, mock-up. Oh, this isn't the right one. Connie, where's the latest mock-up for the poster?
3: It's right there under the counter. I didn't want it to get spilled on.
2: Good. Guess that's it, then. I'll be at the city hall and the coffee place if you need me.
3: Okay, have fun.
2: Hello, Bart. Goodbye, Bart.
4: Goodbye. Where was he off to in such a hurry?
3: City Hall. What can I do for you, Bart?
4: Oh, nothing. I'm just returning this book I borrowed from your library.
3: You borrowed a book?
4: Yeah. What's the matter? You don't think I read?
3: No, of course you do. Let's see. Oh, How to Get Organized. That sounds pretty good.

0: part.
1: And Edie have to eat, too.
2: Yeah, I guess.
1: Besides, it's something that brings the whole community together. Hey, maybe you could be a part of it, huh?
2: Me?
1: Yeah. The Electric Palace could be one of the collection points.
2: Collection points? Oh, you mean like people leaving canned goods and stuff at my store?
1: Sure.
2: No way. Forget it.
1: Why not?
2: Because the only thing I want people leaving at my store is their money. Besides, I ain't got the room.
1: Well, do you at least have room for a poster in your window?
2: My windows are taken up with my own posters.
1: This one isn't very big.
2: Let me see it.
1: Okay, here's a mock-up. It's not the final, but it'll look just like this, except there'll be more room at the bottom to list the collection points. See? Not very big at all.
2: Well...
1: Come on, Mr. Rathbone. It'll show the community you're a leader.
2: Oh, all right. I'll put the poster in a small corner of the window.
1: Great! I'll deliver one to you as soon as they're ready.
2: I can't wait.
3: Good afternoon, Erica.
4: Hmm? Oh, hi, Mr. Allen.
3: Is everything all right? You look worried.
4: I do?
3: Well, not worried exactly, more like concerned.
4: Well, that's because I am. Concerned, I mean.
3: Really? About what?
4: About this pamphlet.
3: Let's see. Pedal Smart. Bicycle safety for young people.
4: I got it in my health class. It talks about how many kids are hurt and even killed each year because they get into accidents and aren't wearing helmets.
3: Yeah, that's quite a problem, all right. Well worth being concerned about.
4: Did you know it's against the law in the state to ride a bicycle without a helmet?
3: No, I didn't.
4: Neither did I, and neither did any of my friends.
3: A lot of kids probably don't know about it. That's why they get hurt.
4: Yeah, well, someone should spread the word about something that important, don't you think?
3: Yes, I do. So, what are you going to do about it?
4: Me?
3: You're someone, aren't you? And you're already very familiar with your subject. I can't think of anyone better to spread the word.
4: But I'm just a kid. Who listened to me?
3: Well, the Apostle Paul told Timothy, let no one despise your youth.
4: What does that mean?
3: It means don't let anyone look down on you because you're young. Put another way, being a kid is no excuse. If you have a good message, you should tell it.
4: Yeah. Yeah, you know what? You're right, Mr. Allen. Okay, I'll do it.
1: Hi, Mr. Rathbone.
2: Huh? Oh, hi, Connie.
1: Here's your poster.
2: A poster?
1: For the Food for the Hungry program. Remember? I told you yesterday I'd deliver one to you.
2: Oh, yeah. Thanks. Just leave it on the counter.
1: I saw a perfect spot for it on a window near the front door. Nothing's there now. I can hang it up for you if you want.
2: Yeah, thanks, but I'll do it myself.
1: It's no problem, really.
2: Look, Connie, if you don't mind, I'm busy with a potential big customer here.
1: Really? Who?
2: See the tall guy in light bulbs?
1: Yeah?
2: That's Harry Wainwright, one of the biggest businessmen in the area. Owns a factory out on Connellsville Road.
1: Wainwright Plastics?
2: That's the one. He's got almost 1,000 people working in that factory. It's huge.
1: So how does that make him a potentially big customer for you?
2: If he likes what he sees here, maybe the Electric Palace can supply all the electrical needs for his plant.
1: Oh.
2: Shh, here he comes. A good afternoon, Mr. Wainwright. Did you find everything you were looking for?
5: Yes, I did. I'll take this box of light bulbs, please.
2: Excellent choice. But are you sure that's all you need?
5: Yes, just the light bulbs. My wife told me to stop and pick some up.
2: Because whatever electrical needs you may have, we can take care of it.
5: All I need today are light bulbs.
2: Are you sure? We got lots of electrical devices here, you know. Enough to fill up an entire factory, even one as big as yours.
5: I'm sure you do, but...
2: Hey, there is a terrific idea. My store is supplying your factory with its electrical needs. Maybe we could go to lunch and talk about it.
5: Look, I don't want to be rude, but my factory gets its electrical needs filled from another source.
2: So we'll match or beat any prices in town, and I know we can offer better service than the bozo you're buying from now.
5: I doubt it.
2: Why?
5: Because that bozo happens to be my brother.
2: Oh. Well, then, that'll be $3.95 for the light bulbs.
5: Right. Food for the hungry. What's this?
1: It's a new charity program to collect and distribute food to those in need. Hi.
2: Why don't you go hang that up somewhere, Connie?
5: Distributing food. I think that's great.
1: Really?
2: You do?
5: Yes. It's important for business to promote and support charity work.
2: You know, I feel the exact same way.
1: You do?
2: Yes, I do.

0: matter of fact, the Electric Palace is one of the collection points for the Food for the Hungry program.
1: It is?
0: Yes. Don't you remember? That's why you came by.
1: Oh, yeah, right.
2: Well, I'll be sure to tell all my employees to come here and donate food.
1: Maybe you could take a couple of posters and hang them up around your factory.
2: Good idea.
1: Great. Here you go.
0: And here's your light bulbs.
2: Thank you. Good day.
1: Thank you.
0: In one way or another. If I can't supply the factory, I'll get all the employees to shop here. Oh, this is really great.
1: Congratulations, and welcome to the program, Bart.
0: Program? Oh, yeah. You know, I always did think it was a good idea. The needy have to eat too, you know.
1: So I've heard.
0: Yeah, and we all gotta get our share. I mean, do our part. You know, with the right kind of publicity, this could turn into something really big.
1: Well, we certainly hope so. Listen, I have to get back to Wits End. I'll see you later.
0: Yeah, right. See you, Connie. Yeah, really big.
3: Okay, Erica, get to it. You've got to get these posters up before school starts.
4: Hi, Erica.
3: Oh, Brenda, you scared me.
4: Sorry. What are you doing here so early?
3: I always come around this time. Both my folks work, so they drop me off.
4: Why are you so early?
3: To put these up before everyone gets here.
4: Posters? Are they for the assembly this afternoon?
3: Oh, yeah, I forgot about that.
4: No, they're not for the assembly.
3: Really? Then what are they for?
4: Read for yourself. Wear a helmet, it's the law. If you ride a bike without wearing a helmet, you could be gone with the Schwinn. This is your brain, this is a helmet. This is your brain if you ride a bike without wearing a helmet. Any questions?
3: Erica, these are great.
4: Thanks. Did you do them all by yourself?
3: Yeah, it took me 3 days.
4: What class are they for?
3: No class.
4: You mean you're just doing it? For no reason?
3: Not for no reason. I want to promote bicycle safety and helmet awareness.
4: But nobody's, like, making you?
3: No.
4: That's really neat.
3: Thanks. Well, I better get started. See ya.
4: Oh, wait a minute.
3: What?
4: Well, I was just wondering. I don't have anything else to do. Maybe I can help you?
3: Sure, you don't have to be shy about it. Here, you take that half of the school, and I'll take this half. Just be sure to hang them where people can see them.
4: Right. I'll meet you back here when you're finished.
3: Okay.
5: Brenda?
4: Mr. Hunt?
5: What are you doing?
4: Just hanging up these posters.
5: You know you have to get permission from the principal's office before you do this.
4: Really? But I didn't...
5: It's all right, Brenda. Let's just see what you've got here. Bicycle safety, huh? Very good.
4: Really?
5: Yes, it's a worthy cause. You may continue. Just make sure you get my permission before you start next time.
4: Yes, sir, but...
5: You better get to class. Don't want to be late. You, boys, walk.
4: Yes, sir.
6: Honey?
1: Behind the counter, Jack. What's up?
6: Well, I'm not exactly sure. When you took the Food for the Hungry poster over to Bart Rathbone the other day, what happened?
1: Nothing, really. He was trying to impress Harry Wainwright.
6: Harry Wainwright?
1: Yeah, he owns that big factory on the outskirts of town. In fact, that's what got Bart to agree to making the Electric Palace one of the collection points.
6: I don't follow you.
1: Harry Wainwright said he liked it when businesses are involved in charity. He took a couple of posters and said he'd tell all his employees to bring food to the Electric Palace.
6: And Bart saw them as potential customers.
1: Of course. Why?
6: This is why.
1: If you care about the hungry, you'll come to the Electric Palace. This isn't our poster.
6: No, it isn't. But dozens just like it are on every lamppost and telephone pole in town.
1: Bart must have made up his own. Don't just light your home, be a light to the needy. Help the Electric Palace feed the hungry. Get wired with compassion. Let's electrocute hunger. Together we conduit. Whether it's beacons or bacon, the Electric Palace is serving Odyssey. Oh, brother.
6: I'll say this for the man. He's not afraid to promote his business.
1: Well, this is terrible. I'm sorry, Jack. I'll go over there and take care of this right now.
6: Well, Connie, you really don't have to.
1: No, it's my fault. I won't be long.
6: But... bye.
5: Is this on? All right, people, let's quiet down. Let's quiet, please. Thank you. Now, before we begin our assembly this afternoon, I'd like to say a few words about one of your

0: fellow students. She doesn't know I'm going to do this, but this morning, before most of you arrived, she was putting up the posters you've seen around the school promoting bicycle safety and helmet awareness. I think this is a wonderful, constructive idea, and I want to honor the person responsible for it. So will you all join me in giving a big round of applause to Brenda Perry?
1: What?
0: Brenda, why don't you come on up here?
1: What?
0: All right, let's hold it down. Brenda, I just want to say that I'm very proud to have a student like you in this school. Someone who cares enough about others' safety to sacrifice their own comfort to spread an important message. Your good ideas and hard work will benefit everyone. You're an example to us all.
1: I just want to say thank you very much.
2: What?
3: Thanks for coming. Remember, you're really helping the hungry. Oh, and don't leave without checking our specials.
4: Bart Rathbone.
5: Oh, hiya, Connie. Excuse me a second.
3: The food bin is in the back of the store. Just go right through the bargain appliances aisle.
4: Bart.
5: Not bad, huh, Connie? If I'd have known this charity stuff was so great for business, I'd have done it years ago.
4: It is not supposed to be great for business. And would you mind telling me what this is all about, please?
5: Hey, what's the big idea taking down one of my posters?
4: I didn't take it down. Jack did. And what's the big idea of making your own posters?
5: Yours was too bland. Mine really livens things up.
4: Not to mention advertises the Electric Palace 6 times.
5: People gotta know where to bring the food, don't they?
4: Bart, the whole purpose of this program is to feed the hungry, not advertise your store.
5: Uh-oh, my watch alarm. Love to stay and chat, Witches Connie, but I'm afraid I'm going to have to excuse myself. I got to get ready for a TV interview.
4: You're going to be on television?
5: Yeah, on Odyssey Forum.
4: The talk show?
5: Yeah. They called and said they want to interview me about the Food for the Hungry program.
4: Interview you?
5: Yeah.
4: They should be interviewing Jack. It's his idea.
5: But they didn't call Jack. They called me. I'll be on live in about 20 minutes, so be sure and tune in. See yous.
4: Gonna tell Jack.

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2: Good afternoon, Erica. How's the bicycle safety project going?
3: How's it going? I'll tell you how it's going. Great, that's how it's going.
2: Well, I'm glad to hear it, I think.
3: Sure. Why shouldn't it be going great? Brenda Perry is on the job.
2: Brenda who?
3: Perry. We go to school together, the credit-stealing backstabber.
2: Credit-stealing backstabber? Erica, maybe you better calm down and tell me what happened.
3: It's just what I said. Brenda Perry helped me put up my helmet awareness posters at school this morning.
2: Oh, that was nice of her.
3: That's what I thought, too. Until this afternoon. We had an assembly, and Vice Principal Hunt told the whole school that he saw Brenda hanging up the posters, and that he was so proud of all her hard work and great ideas.
2: Well, it was an honest mistake, and after all, the principal didn't know you were responsible for the posters, right?
3: Yeah, but Brenda didn't say anything to correct him either. She just stood there and took all the credit.
2: Oh. Did he give her some sort of a reward, a certificate, or a good grade or something?
3: No.
2: Ah. So you're really upset because Brenda got her name mentioned in front of the school?
3: No, I'm upset because Brenda got credit for my work.
2: In front of the whole school?
3: Well, yeah.
2: I see. Well, Wits End isn't as big as your school, but there are quite a few kids in here now. I'll tell you what, I'll make an announcement that everybody know the posters were your idea.
3: What?
2: I'll do it from the top of the stairs so everybody can hear better.
3: But, Mr. Allen, no.
2: What's the matter? Isn't attention what you wanted? The admiration of your peers?
3: Well, no, not exactly.
2: Then what do you want? Why did you make...

0: make those helmet awareness posters? To get a pat on the back or to help save kids' lives?
1: To help save kids. That doesn't mean I want Brenda to get the credit for it.
0: Then I'll make an announcement giving you the credit for it.
1: No, Mr. Allen, you just don't understand.
0: Right. I guess I don't.
2: Jack?
0: Hi, Connie. How'd it go with Bart?
2: Well, I think I've created a Frankenstein.
0: What do you mean?
2: Well, there's something you need to know, and I'm afraid it won't be easy for you to hear.
0: What is it?
2: Let me get out the portable TV.
0: A TV? But why?
2: Because that's the best way to tell you. Just listen.
3: Welcome back to Odyssey Forum. I'm your host, Abby Libbins. You know, feeding the hungry is a lot like the weather. Everyone complains, but no one really does anything about it. Well, on this segment, I want to introduce you to a local businessman who is doing something about it through a program called, appropriately enough, Food for the Hungry. Bart Rathbone, welcome to Odyssey Forum.
4: Thank you, Abby. It's a pleasure to be here.
3: Food for the Hungry. Tell us about it.
4: Well, I think it speaks for itself, Abby. When you come to my store, the Electric Palace, located at 1313 Mockingbird Road, in addition to getting the best prices on electronic gear and equipment in town, you'll be able to help feed the hungry.
3: How, Bart?
4: By donating canned goods. We got a big storage bin in the back of the store there where people can bring in canned goods and stuff like that, all for the poor.
3: Now, how long have you been doing this?
4: Just a couple of days, but I'm pleased to report that the response has been great.
3: That's wonderful, Bart. Truly wonderful. How did you come up with this idea?
4: Believe it or not, I was lying in bed one morning when it just sort of popped into my head.
1: What?
4: You might say I was inspired.
1: I don't believe this.
3: Well, your inspiration is an inspiration for all of us. Businessmen are so often portrayed as being heartless and cold, but here you are helping those less fortunate than yourself.
4: It's like I've always said, Abby. The poor gotta eat, too.
1: Like you've always said?
4: You see, being a leader in the community means more than just offering low prices and great service on the finest electronics around, although we do that, too. It means, well, being a leader. 'Cause without leadership, nobody's really in charge. And when no one's in charge, well, you got no leader.
3: Well said, Bart. Well said. We have to take a break. We'll talk more with Bart Rathbone when Odyssey Forum continues, right after this.
1: I'm telling you, this is a new low, even for Bart. Food for the Hungry was your idea, Jack.
2: It was? You see, Mr. Allen, now can you understand how I feel about Brenda?
0: Yes, Erica, I do understand it a little better.
2: Doesn't it make you angry?
0: Actually, no.
2: No? But Jack, Bart Rathbone just took credit for all your work.
0: Who cares as long as the hungry are being fed?
2: Huh?
0: Look, I'm not against either giving or getting credit for good work and ideas. But that's not why I started the Food for the Hungry program. I started it to gather food for the hungry. And apparently that's what Bart is doing. So how can I be upset that the program's working?
2: But Mr. Rathbone should have said something about you. Just like Brenda should have said something about me.
0: Oh, maybe they should have, but Brenda and Bart have their rewards in full. Fame, glory, praise. Those things are fleeting. You and I have the satisfaction of knowing that our work is helping to save lives. Isn't that the most important thing?
2: Yeah, it is. Oh, Odyssey Forum's back on.
3: We're back with Bart Rathbone. Now, Bart, I'm sure there are many viewers out there who would like to get involved with Food for the Hungry and who would like to know just how the program works.
4: Well, like I said, Abby, it's easy. Everyone should just bring canned goods to the Electric Palace.
3: Uh-huh. What happens then?
4: Well, then?
3: Yes. What happens to the canned goods after people bring them in? How do they get distributed?
4: Distributed?
3: You know, to the hungry?
2: What's the matter with him?
1: He doesn't know. He was so caught up with the profit potential, he never bothered to find out how the program really works.
3: Bart?
4: Yeah. Well, Abby, the distribution of the food really ain't my area. For information about that, you really ought to contact Jack Allen.
3: Jack Allen?
4: Yeah. Yeah, over at Wits End. He sort of set up the

0: distribution end of things. So he knows more about it than I do. Great worker, that Jack. I never could have done none of this without him.
1: Oh, brother.
2: I never knew Bart was such a good tap dancer.
1: You said it.
3: Erica?
4: Brenda!
3: Erica, before you say anything, I'm really, really sorry. I don't know what came over me. When Mr. Hunt called me up there, my mind just sort of went blank, and I couldn't think of anything to say. I've been trying to correct things. I even went to Mr. Hunt and told him what happened, and that the ideas and posters were all yours. I know that doesn't make up for everything, but I'm really, really sorry.
4: It's okay, Brenda. Getting credit doesn't matter. The important thing is that we're spreading the word about helmet awareness.
3: We? Does that mean we're still friends?
4: Of course it does. And partners, too.
3: Partners? Really?
4: Sure. There's still a lot of work to do, and I cannot do it by myself. What do you say?
3: I say, okay.
2: Why don't you two have a seat and get started?
4: Right. And thanks, Mr. Allen.
2: You're welcome, Erica.
3: I was thinking we could do, like, a skit or something in front of the whole school.
4: So, I guess everything kind of worked out.
2: I guess. Oh, and speaking of work, I see a few tables over there that need cleaning.
4: Okay, okay.
1: But I want credit for it.
2: Whatever you say.
5: In Matthew chapter 6, verse 1, in the Great Sermon on the Mount, Jesus said, "Beware of doing your good deeds in front of others to be admired, for then you will have no reward from your Father in heaven." Like Jack told Erica about Brenda and Bart, the important thing is that you're helping people, not that you get credit for it. And what's even more important is making sure your actions are pleasing to God. Well, that's all for now. If you'd like to write to us, we'd sure love to hear from you. 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
6: 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Coming up at 9, it'll be Focus on the Family. 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

one thing I ask of the Lord. This is what I seek, that I may dwell in the house of the Lord all the days of my life, to gaze upon the beauty of the Lord and to seek him in his temple. 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

0: That is KXC from Chapter 1, The Father's Love, and that is called The Father's Love. So good, so good, yes, so good. The Father's Love, there's nothing more powerful, than the love of God. It reaches every area of your life if He'll let it. He's reaching out to you with that love because God so loved the world that He gave His only begotten Son. You can say that both ways. You can say it saying, for God so in this way loved us. Or you can say, God so extremely loved us. Either way, it's correct. For God so loved the world that He gave His only begotten Son. And whosoever, that means you, whosoever should not perish, but have everlasting life. Give your life to Him. Whosoever would just come to Him as you would come to Him and say that He's Lord over your life, confess with your mouth the Lord Jesus Christ, believe in your heart that God has raised Him from the dead. You want to be saved? And you say, saved from what? Saved from the wrath to come. And I'm talking about the wrath of God that He'll pour out on the evildoers, the ones that rejected Him ultimately. Yes, that do reject Him ultimately. You don't want to be part of that group. Don't. Wide is the way that leads to destruction. Narrow is the way that leads to eternal life. And few find that narrow way, but you be one of those. You be a pioneer. You go in there and you find out what this love of God is all about. And then you just be surrounded by it. Let Him surround you with His love.
1: 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Come.

the Lord is singing the songs of victory over your life. 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Victory 91.5.

That is John Reddick, and it's called Holding On, and Praise God also. Yes, holding on while you're praising him while you're holding on. Keep going, keep following him. Yes, hold on to him tight. Follow right behind him. Get as close to him as you can so that you can hear his slightest whisper. He doesn't need to scream at you. Sometimes he does. Sometimes he's like, his voice is like mighty waters. Think of Niagara.

0: A large body of water falls, waterfalls, just thundering. Wow. I just know that when he spoke on the mountain with Moses, that the people down in the valley became afraid. And when Moses came down, they said, tell God not to talk to us anymore. You tell us. Well, it was all because they were in sin. All because they were at one point hiding their sin. Of course, that came out when Moses came down with the tablets, and they had made Aaron, well, Aaron was kind of willing to make a golden calf, and they were worshiping it and just debauchery all around it. So they didn't want to see God. They didn't want to hear God. They told Moses to cover his face because his face shined, because he'd seen the hind parts of God, the God walking away. Didn't see his face. He couldn't lift. So where are you right now in your walk with God? Are you even walking with God? Do you want to hear his voice? Or are you saying, no, don't talk to me? Are you wanting to see his face? Are you saying, no, I'd be ashamed if I stand before him because I know I'm not ready, not serving him? Well, if you're not, give your life to him right now. Give your life to him. Let him be Lord over your life. That's what he's waiting on. He's waiting on you. He's given up everything for you. In fact, he purchased you on the cross with his blood. Are you going to accept his invitation? That's what it is. He's not forcing it on you. He's not making you. Oh, yes, God is supreme. God is sovereign. But he has chosen in his sovereignty to let you decide with love if you want to love God or not. Because like I say, love that is coerced is not love. And God is not that way. He doesn't coerce you. He doesn't force you. He offers. So take his offer. Take his offer. Amen. Well, I'm Tim Watkins. I'll be back with you in about 30 minutes. Because right now at 9, it is always when we head over to Focus on the Family to hear what is happening tonight. So keep it right here. And listen and let God minister to you.
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3: Every time Dr. Lehman's with us, I mean, he knocks it out of the park. Yeah, his sense of humor, his stories, his practical applications all make for a great conversation. He's known as the birth order guy, and he has some strong insights on how the order in which you were born affects your personality. His groundbreaking book, The Birth Order Book, really helps you better understand yourself and how birth order plays a role in who you are. Today, we're coming back to a program with Dr. Kevin Lehman about improving your marriage relationship by knowing more about your birth order and your spouse's birth order. This was really fun and eye-opening.
5: It was, and on previous programs, as we've talked with Dr. Lehman about birth order and how it influences us as individuals and as parents, this was the first time we talked with him, though, about how that birth order affects the marriage relationship. And Dr. Lehman is an internationally known psychologist, radio and television personality, educator, speaker. He's written over 50 books on parenting, marriage, and family living. And we're going to pick up the conversation as he describes how he developed an interest in this concept of the birth order.
4: Well, I was sitting in a college classroom, and my professor was talking about the firstborn child. And he described the firstborn as organized, doesn't like surprises, reliable, conscientious, a list maker, an achiever. There's a right way to do things. I said, oh my goodness, he just described my sister. And then he went to the middle child. Opposite from the firstborn. Yeah, check. Hard to pin down. Plays off of what's ever above in the family. A mediator, a negotiator. Huge with loyalty.

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1: 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I just felt it on my heart that I needed to give back.
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2: 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Tonight is entitled Understanding How Birth Order Impacts Your Marriage. If you can't remember that, think about it a little bit later and say, well, I wish I'd heard all of that. You can look it up by the date, which is today, July the 14th, 2026. Can you believe that? This year is going by so fast, so fast. And we need to redeem the time. We need to do what we can for the kingdom of God and serve Him with gladness every day. Can you say amen to that? Well, I got music on the way right now until the top of the hour when we'll have another prayer time. Matt Hammett is standing by next with Days God Gave.
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0: I am still confident of this. I will see the goodness of the Lord in the land of the living. 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
1: Let's clap like this. Hey.

Victory 91.5, that is Elevation Worship from their album So Be It, and it's called Hallelujah. I hope you were singing and dancing to that. Yes, I say dancing. Uh-huh, I did. Dance before the Lord, we're told to in Psalms and other places, and they did that. Dance before the Lord. It says that even God gets up and dances around his throne. For us, like a heart, that's what it says, in fact. Mm-hmm, incredible. So, yes, there was dancing and singing when the prodigal son came back and the father made merry for him. Yes. Mm-hmm. Yes. And the father, of course, in the story was to be God the Father. And the prodigal son was to be when we had come to Christ and we were born again and we decided that we didn't want anything to do with it, and we were going back in sin, and we turned away, and we went away from him, become prodigal, which is prodigal means wasteful living. And then it said the father counted him as dead, not just saying, well, yes, he's still my son. That's right. Still his son, but he counted him as dead, so he could not be there to receive the inheritance. He took part of it.

0: with him, but the rest of it that he would give him, he would not have received that reward. But he, when he came back, when the prodigal came back and started running, and the father ran to him, put his arms around him, yes, and welcomed him back home, and then made merry with him, and there was singing and dancing. And that'll be, I believe, in heaven, too. Amen. Coming up at the top of the hour, we have a time of prayer. Keep it right here.
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Amen. Amen. Let it be, Lord. Let it be, Lord. That's Taryn Wells and Breathe On It right here on Victory 91.5. I'm Tim Watkins with you this evening till midnight. So glad to have you here. We have much more music coming up. But of course, we have a time of prayer right now. Going before the throne of grace. Praying for him to do even what Taryn was singing about in that song, you know, over your family, over your friends, over people in your neighborhood, people at your work, people at your school, just people that you know or people that you barely know, people that you don't even know you come in contact with every day. That is your mission field, and it starts with your home. It does. It starts with your home. Just like Jesus told the disciples, go into all the world, preach the gospel, but they were to start at Jerusalem and then go to the uttermost parts of the world. Yeah, if you can't take care of things at home, don't move off anywhere else yet. Don't become a quote, worldwide ministry until you're ministering at home. Well, let's pray right now. Go before his throne of grace. Heavenly Father, it's with so much humility that we come before you, that we even get to bow before you, that we even get to speak with you and know that you hear us and know that you'll answer. Because we're coming before you the way that you told us, in the name of Jesus, the most powerful name, the most powerful name, the last revealed name of God, of you, Savior. You are Savior. Thank you, Father, and thank you, Jesus, and thank you, Holy Spirit. Thank you for loving us, God. Thank you for caring about us enough to do what you did, Jesus. Father, you sent the Son, Jesus, who died for us and rose again, and the Holy Spirit, you came after Jesus sent you to come back and bring comfort to us and also to bring discomfort to us and to people who don't know you. If we fall into sin, or if we're still these people that are still in sin that need to come to you, Jesus, I pray that they will tonight, right now. So we pray, Holy Spirit, that you would go strong. Go strong to the people that need Jesus right now, that are listening, that are praying. Cover them with your presence, Holy Spirit, so that they will know that they're in your presence, the presence of God. I ask that you go hard because time is short. People are passing every day into eternity. Thank you, Jesus, that it's not your will.

0: Any should perish, though, but all should come to repentance so that you can manifest yourself to them. So I pray for those people that don't know you, that need to know you. Of course, we all need to know you. I need more of you. We all need more of you every day. And thankfully, the wonderful thing is there is always more of you. Always more of you that you want to give to us. And you're excited about that. And you love that part that when we submit ourselves to you, you rejoice. When we come before you and submit ourselves humbly, not proud, but humbling ourselves before you, Almighty God, I thank you for what you're going to do in people's lives, what you're doing now, how you're drawing them, bring people to you and save them as they come to you and confess. In your name, Jesus, we pray. Amen and amen.
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2: 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He freed me from all my fears. 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

Oh, yeah, that is Sanctuary, Sanctuary, and it's Caleb Meekum, and from his album, The Lion, Sanctuary, Sanctuary. My goodness. What it means is a place of safety, you know, refuge. And really, honestly, it's holy, it's holiness, it's set apart. That's what holy means. So it's a place set apart with God.

0: Mm-hmm. And normally it's a physical situation. It's a physical building that we call our worship facility's sanctuary many times. It should be. It should be. Where the main worship services are held. And that should be holy. That should be kept holy. Mm-hmm. Set apart. Set apart for worship. For seeking God. That's what it's all about. But if you're out somewhere and you feel though you're just exposed, not just to the outside elements, but to the devil and his demons and things going on in the world, and it's all going on around us right now. We just don't see it. But the angels of mercy are fighting for us. If you're a child of God and you're serving Jesus, yes, you have angels watching over you in so many ways. And then you say, well, why do things happen? Well, they do happen. We don't understand. We live in a fallen world, and things are going to happen. Jesus said we'd have tribulation in this world. But be of good cheer. He said, I've overcome the world. So don't worry about tomorrow. It'll take care of itself. But yet, maybe you're feeling exposed. Keep thinking that word. Maybe the Holy Spirit is touching someone with that. You feel exposed right now. Whatever that may mean in your life. Whatever you've done, whatever's been done to you. But you can run into the sanctuary of God. The Bible says that the Lord is a strong tower, is a high tower, a strong tower. And the righteous run into him and they are safe. Safe. You can be safe in him no matter what's going on around you. So go plead sanctuary. Go to that place of safety, that refuge, that holiness, that holy place that he has for you. That secret place so that you can remain there with him and stay and just worship him, just talk to him, just get close to him. That sanctuary is so important in all of our lives.
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The hour has come for you to wake up from your slumber, because our salvation is nearer now than when we first believed. The night is nearly over. The day is almost here. So let us put aside the deeds of darkness and put on the armor of light. Victory 91.3.

0: Is it well with yours? I pray that it is. That's Chris Tomlin and Help My Unbelief from his newest album, The King Is Still King. So good. Great music on that album. Help My Unbelief. Yes, all of us get into that place sometimes. We say we believe, and then all of a sudden things hit us. Things happen. Life happens. We lose a loved one. We lose a job. We lose a relationship. We lose any number of things in this life. It will get us down and out. If you don't watch it, it'll get you in a depression. Don't do that, because that's not who God is. Keep your mind stayed on Jesus. He'll keep you in perfect peace. And while you're in that perfect peace, believe in him. Every person's been given a measure of faith. You too. Use it on God. Scripture's clear. It says, believe in God. Have faith in God. Have faith. Without faith, it's impossible to please God. We can't be saved without faith. Grace will not do it by itself. There's some people teaching that God's grace overcomes you and makes you be born again. No, he's not making you. He's offering you through his grace, because he's gracious. And he offers you through his grace, and then you operate in that faith that he's given you. You can't brag about either one of those. But that is what you do. As you come to him, and it is by grace through faith. Not of works, lest any man should boast. But we are created. The next scripture, the next verse says, but we are created as his workmanship. We are his workmanship, created unto good works that we should serve him. So yes, works comes with faith. James made it clear. Faith without works is dead. Dead. Dead faith means you don't have any faith. Without faith, it's impossible to please God. So please him by doing works of righteousness after you become a Christian. You can't do that before. You can't work your way to Christ. That's what it's talking about. But once you come to him, he expects you to have good works so that people will see your good works and glorify your Father who is in heaven. Yes, it's in the scripture. Study the scripture for yourselves. Don't believe what people are telling you, or maybe pastors are telling you the same little bit of scripture, or taking the scripture out of context. Many times they are now. Read it for yourself. See where it is. Read before it, read after it, and see what the Holy Spirit is speaking through the word to you. That will help your unbelief. Hide the word in your heart that you may not sin against God. You will have more belief. You will have more faith, and your faith will become stronger and stronger every day.
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0: Keep Holding On. Keep Holding On. That's John G. Holding On. That's the remix version of it. Holding On to Him. Yes. Stay close to Him. Hold on with everything that you are. Keep your eyes on Jesus. Don't look back into your sin. Don't look back into the past. The past is gone. If you're born again, then old things have passed away. They're not there anymore. You shouldn't look back on them. Oh, Satan will bring them to your memory. Satan will try to tell you, oh, wasn't it great back then? No, it wasn't. You were lost and on your way to hell. No, it wasn't great. And realize, Satan is a liar every single time. Every single time. Not every other time, but every single time. Satan is a liar. Every single time. So why do we want to just continually listen to him? Anything that he says is a lie. Everything that he says is a lie. Yes, give your life to Jesus. Let him show you how wonderful that relationship with him can be. If you'll just submit. Just submit.
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is like our God who reigns in the heavens, who speaks to nothing and even nothing has to obey. What is this word impossible to Yahweh? Who is the one that brought us?

Who among the gods is like you, Lord? Who is like you? Majestic in holiness, awesome in glory, working wonders. You stretch out your right hand and the earth swallows your enemies. Victory 91.5, the sound of revival.

That is Jesse Harris on lead vocals there. It's called Always, Always. He is always God. He is always loving. Right now, we're living under grace. There will come a time, though, that his wrath will be poured out upon this place. You don't want to be here. You don't want to be part of that. You want to be saved from the wrath to come. That's what being saved is all about. So you can rise to be with Jesus when the trumpet sounds and he calls us away. Yes, because Jesus is not coming to beat up on his bride, as some think. We will go through tribulation in this world, but not the great tribulation. The Bible makes a distinction. The great tribulation, when God's wrath is poured out upon this place too. No, he came to save us from that, from the wrath to come. Always something to thank him for, always something to praise the Lord about. Why don't you join me right now? Let's go before his throne of grace. Heavenly Father, as we come before you in the name of Jesus, oh, we are so thankful. We are so thankful for all that you've done, all that you're doing, what you're doing in our lives. No matter what's happening in the world right now, but you know everything. You see it all. Amazing. You see all of it. But yet, you're still reaching out to people who are blaspheming your name, who are living in perversion, perverting what you set up to be a marriage between a man and a woman. And the family, and having children, and raising them up to be voices in this world, raising them up to be children of God too at a young age. Thank you, Lord. You see it all, and you see what all was in our hearts, and yet you still reached out to everyone. Still, you died for every person. Took the the stripes on your back, all the beatings that you took to where you were beyond recognition. And you did it willingly with love. That always amazes me. I am so amazed at how you love us and how much you love us. That you care about us individually and want that individual ongoing conversation called prayer. That's why we speak to you, because we know that you want to hear from us. We want to hear from you. We ask, seek, and knock because you tell us to. We have needs that you know that we have, but you still tell us to ask, seek, and knock because that shows that we have faith that you will answer if we ask according to your will. So right now, I pray for people that need healings in their bodies. Lord Jesus, I pray that you would touch and heal them. We don't understand all of it, but we know that you told us to do that. In our churches, you told us to call for the elders of the church and anoint people with oil for them to be healed. And if they had committed any sin, it shall be forgiven them because they will be stepping out in faith.

0: believing for that healing. Thank you, Jesus. I've seen it happen so many times in my life, in my body, in my family, in our friendships, in our churches. Mind, soul, and body, you came to deliver us and heal us. Lord, for the people that have minds that are just warring against themselves, we speak against it right now, and we pray that they would keep their mind stayed on you, and you will keep them in perfect peace. We pray that they would read your word, and you would speak to them through it, as well as speaking to their mind, because you love us so much. Oh, we thank you so much. We glorify you in our lives, Lord. That's the only way we can be glorified. You are the hope of glory that we have, and we thank you. In Jesus' name, amen.
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0: Oh, it will never, never get old. It will never get old. We will be with him for eternity, throughout eternity, all that he has for us. It'll be so incredible, and he will be with us. He will be our God, and we will be his people. Don't ever think that you're going to get bored in heaven. You will never get bored in heaven. There's way too much for us to do. We don't even understand it all. We don't know what all there will be to do. We don't know what all there will be to eat. You know, we'll have, it says the trees will have fruit. Oh, it'll be the healing of the nations. We will have the marriage supper where Jesus will gird himself like he did with the disciples in the Last Supper. He'll gird himself and he'll serve us. That's humility. That's meekness. Incredible. And that is him showing us the example. Amen? Well, that was Joel L. Barnes with Grief, Joy, and Gratitude. Yes, we go through all of those. We go through a time of grief. I know people that are right now. I know people in our family that have lost loved ones. They've went on. And they're grieving right now. I'm sure you have people that you know, people in your family, possibly, or possibly you. But you know what? God will give you joy in the midst of all of that heaviness. He will turn your mourning into dancing, and then you can turn to him and give him all the gratitude and all the praise and the worship for him doing that for you.
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declare a holy fast, call a sacred assembly, summon the elders and all who live in the land to the house of the Lord your God, and cry out to the Lord. Victory 91.5 and Victory.radio. 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

That is Evath Luna and Making Waves. Making ways in your life. He'll make a way. He is the way, the truth, and the life. That's why, you know, the disciples said, well, Lord, we don't know the way. We don't know the way to eternal life. He said, Jesus said, I am the way. I am the way, the truth, and the life. Follow him. Follow him. Follow the one that is the way, that shows you the way by being there out in front of you, by leading you. And he does that with everyone individually because he's God. He can show you all his undivided attention at the same time he does everyone else that's seeking him. So don't think that, well, God doesn't have time. Don't come to him and say, well, you know, if you got time, can you do this? Wait a minute. God lives outside of time. Time is for man, not for God. God can multitask better than you can imagine.

He'll prevail. He will be King of Kings and Lord of Lords. If you let him prevail over you, he'll prevail over everything else. Oh, yeah, in the end, he wins because he's God. But let him win in your heart. Yes, let him win, because the alternate, I don't want to think about it. But you want him to be inside of you. You would be in him and abide in him the way that he tells us to do. Not just visit him once, but abide. That means to stay in him. Amen? And then he'll prevail. That was Meredith Anders from Liberty Worship Collective. It's called Prevail. Well, I'm Tim Watkins. It's been a great evening. I plan on being back again with you tomorrow evening from 7 till midnight. The Lord willing, as always. And we have music that'll be here 24/7 for you, and so much ministry too here on Victory 91.5. 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We have also a Roku channel for your entertainment system at home. Roku, it is Victory 91.5 on there too. You can always say, Alexa, play Victory 91.5. So many other ways that you can listen here. And, of course, in North Georgia, on your FM radio, you can always listen to Victory 91.5 FM. Well, I'm Tim Watkins, like I said, and I'm heading out for the evening. Teresa's coming in at the top of the hour. She'll take you through the overnight. You're in good hands until 6 in the morning.

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0: And good morning, Rise and Shine. Welcome to your Wednesday. You're listening to The Watch. I'm Teresa. Delighted to be here all morning long. Top of the hour. Let's do it. Let's pray. We open up with Psalm 121, verse 3. He will not let your foot slip. He who watches over you will not slumber. Wow. Father, we thank you that your eye is on the sparrow, so your eye is on us. You watch over us. And he won't let your foot slip. Wow. You're a keeper of our hearts and our feet, Lord. So we trust in the Lord with all our heart. In all of our ways, we acknowledge you, and you shall direct our paths so we won't slip. So we offer our day to you. Thanking you, God, that you are holy, you are vigilant, you are good. And we bless your name as this Wednesday begins. Thank you for Jesus. Thank you, Jesus, your obedience to the cross. You stayed awake in the garden while the world slept. You carried what no one else could carry. So thank you for going all the way. Thank you for the cross, the empty tomb now. Thank you that you're seated at the right hand of God the Father. We honor you, Jesus, for the obedience that set a sleepless guardian over our sheep, over our hearts. You're seated at the right hand of God, our Father. So thank you, Jesus. Holy Spirit, touch the listener. Maybe you feel like no one is watching over you, friend, or you're carrying everything alone. The one nobody checks on? I pray for you. I pray you'll feel the gaze of God on you tonight, steady and kind, that you would feel the embrace of grace. Or maybe it needs to be a grip of grace to stand you up this day. Holy Spirit, remind them, the eyes on them never close. And for every name, every prayer on the prayer list, and every name listening, every soul, God, under your watch, move on their behalf tonight as we pray in the name of Jesus. All right, let's go. Big Daddy Wee, Planet Shakers. It's the sound of revival on the watch.
1: 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Where does my help come from? My help comes from the Lord, the maker of

0: Victory 91.5 Unspoken. Hey, good morning. You're listening to The Watch. You know, you never fully know everything he guarded you from. The accident that never happened. The plan against you that fell apart before it reached you. The door that closed and quietly spared you from what was behind it. God keeps records you have never read, and it's full of protections you never notice. Because the shield was working the whole time, whether you felt like it or not. So stop measuring his care only by what you got through. Even the hardest things that reach you had to pass through his hands first, and he's already promised to work them for good. You're not unguarded tonight, friend. You are surrounded. The watchman who never slumbers is between you and everything aimed at you. Right now, in the dark, the Lord will keep you from all harm. He will watch over your life.
1: 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Never a downer.
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sow for yourselves righteousness, reap the fruit of unfailing love, and break up your unplowed ground. 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

Victory 91.5, Madison Watkins, the guide you are. Hey, good morning. You know, you never build to be the one holding everything together at midnight. Somewhere along the way, you became the carrier, the fixer, the one who lies awake managing what everyone else gets to sleep through. But that weight was never yours to hold. The word says, do not carry your cares carefully. It says, cast them, throw them off you and onto the one

0: Her shoulders were made for exactly this kind of load. So do the casting tonight, not just the caring. Name the thing keeping you awake, and then let your grip actually open and let it fall onto him. He cares for you. Yeah, that's the whole reason he asked for the wait. You do not have to solve it before dawn. You only have to release it. As it says in 1 Peter 5, verse 7, cast all your anxiety on him because he cares for you.
1: Blow the trumpet in Zion. Sound the alarm on my holy hill. Let all who live in the land tremble, for the day of the Lord is coming. It is close at hand. Victory 91.5 and Victory.radio. The sound of revival.

105, The Belonging Company. Hey, good morning. We are making our way to the top of the hour. So at 12:45 in the morning, you can feel like a number the world lost track of, huh? One face in billions, one worry no one is counting, one small life easy to overlook. But that is not how God sees you. The God who named every star more than anyone could ever number also knows your name. Not your type, not your category, your name. And he's never once confused you with anyone else who has ever lived. So, friend, hear your name spoken over the dark tonight.

The shepherd calls his own sheep by name and leads them out one at a day at a time, the way a parent never mixes up which child is which. You are known down to the detail, the fear you have not spoken, the hope you barely let yourself hold. You are never a number to the one who made the night. He counts the stars and never loses one, and he still bends to learn the sound of you, your name, your fear, the hope you keep half hidden. You are never a number to the one who made the night.

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Victoria 91.5, yeah, waking you up into the 1 o'clock hour with praise, blessed assurance. It's Tommy Prophet with I Will Praise You. Hey, good morning. We are so glad you're listening to The Watch. I'm Teresa. Top of every hour, we get to join together with you over prayer, over a word. Psalm 62, verse 1 leads us in. Truly, my soul finds rest in God. My salvation comes from Him. Well, Father, we find our rest in You. We rest in You, like Sarah, who embraced God's miracle-working power, even though she was past the age of childbearing. But her faith rested in the authority of the One who made the promise. And she tapped into His faithfulness. She had lots of resting, but then she ran. She tapped into Your faithfulness. So that's the kind of rest You give us, Father. The rest that comes from looking to You, looking unto Jesus, the author and perfecter of our faith, for putting the burdens in life.

0: on your lap. We thank you that we have access to you through the blood of Jesus Christ. And we thank you, Jesus. What an example of obedience. Obedience to the point of death. Can you think about that? Wow. May we obey like that. May we walk in the power of Jesus. It says in the Word, as he is in the world, so are we. He who knew no sin became sin on our behalf that we might become the righteousness of God in Christ. It says that in the Word too. Wow. Thank you, Jesus. Thank you, Father. And maybe someone listening tonight, they don't feel righteous. They feel slumbered. They feel left behind. Oh, Father, oh, Holy Spirit, lead the restless soul to the one, to the only reset that life in you holds. Holy Spirit, settle them on God the Father, from whom their salvation comes. And for every name listening, every name on our prayer list, Father, every name, move on their behalf tonight as we pray in the name of Jesus. All right, here we go. Lizzie Morgan, Gable Price and friends, it's the sound of revival on The Watch.
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0: Victory 91.5 with Jess Ray. Hey, good morning. You are listening to The Watch. There is a difference, you know, between sleep and rest. And you can lie in bed for hours without finding the second one. Sleep is for the body. Sleep is for the mind. Rest is for the soul. And it comes from a different place. You know, Jesus offered it specifically to the weary and burdened, the ones worn down, not just in the muscles, but in spirit. He said, "Come to me, and I will give you rest." And then he described it as rest for your soul, the deep kind that reaches the places sleep cannot touch. So bring your soul tiredness to him tonight, friend, not just the physical kind. The weariness of caring too much for too long. The exhaustion no nap can fix. He is gentle and humble in heart. Take his rest. It's offered freely to anyone worn thin enough to receive it. Come to him this morning. Let your soul finally set down what it has been carrying and enter his rest.
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steadfast love of the Lord never ceases. His mercies never come to an end. They are new every morning. 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

0: Victoria 91.5 is Santa Golden. Hey, good morning. So glad you're listening to The Watch. You know, waiting is not the same as wasting, no matter how it feels at 1:30 in the morning. You know, we treat waiting like dead time, an empty stretch to be endured until the real thing finally starts. But in God's economy, the waiting is the thing. It's where strength gets renewed, where character gets formed, where faith learns to stand without seeing. The ones who wait on the Lord do not just pass the time. They gain something the ones who rush ahead never get. So wait well tonight, like it counts, because it does. Waiting on the Lord is not passive. It is active trust, eyes up, watching, expecting Him to move in His perfect timing. Your waiting is not empty at 1:30 in the morning. It is being filled with the strength you will need for what comes next. Isaiah 40, verse 31, those who hope in the Lord will renew their strength. They will soar on wings like eagles.
1: Even now, declares the Lord, return to me with all your heart, with fasting and weeping and mourning. Rend your heart and not your garments. 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

0: Taylor, why should I worry? Hey, good morning. We're making our way to 2 a.m. on this Wednesday. So glad you're listening to The Watch. Something to think about. Grace is not only how you got in, it's how you are meant to live. You know, too many believers receive grace at the front door of faith and then try to walk the rest of the way on willpower, gritting their teeth to earn a love they already have. But the same grace that saved you is the grace meant to carry you, fill you, and spill out of you onto everyone you meet. Grace was never a one-time transaction. It is a whole way of living every day in the freedom of a love you cannot lose. So friend, let grace soften the edges tonight and into tomorrow. Grace toward yourself when you fell short again. Grace toward the person who is hard to love. Grace in how you speak, how you forgive, how you hold on your own mistakes. From His fullness, we have all received grace upon grace, more than enough to give it away. When it's all said and done, you keep trying to earn the seat you already have, sweating through a love that was never a paycheck. Sit down, okay? Take a big breath. The grace that let you in is the grace that keeps you. From His fullness, we have all received grace upon grace. It's in the Word, John 1:16. So, sit down, breathe, receive that grace into your heart.
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strong and courageous. Do not be afraid or terrified because of them, or the Lord your God goes with you. 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

0: Big Story 91.5. It's Tyrion with Oasis of Hope. Hey, good morning. We're making our way in this 2 o'clock hour. You're listening to The Watch. I'm Teresa. All right, let's pray. Psalm 34, verse 18. We'll open up with that. The Lord is near to the brokenhearted and save those who are crushed in spirit. Well, Father, thank you that your God is near. We may be broken and shattered, but you come near. That's for someone who thinks their brokenness is too great that God would even look at them. I love this verse. I can remember so many times in my past where I have been broken in pieces, and I always remembered this verse, Lord. Thank you for your nearness. The nearness of God is our good. Thank you, God, as we draw near to you, you draw near to us, that in your presence is fullness of joy. Joy to heal, joy to persevere. Thank you, Jesus, for your obedience. It's like, you know what it's like to be broken, because you were. But yet, you obeyed your Father to the point of death, even death on the cross, so that every knee shall bow on earth, in heavens, and under the earth, that Jesus Christ is Lord. And so we do. We proclaim that. Oh, we want to honor you. We love you. Thank you for obedience. If you ever wonder if obedience matters, look at Jesus. Your obedience matters. Your obedience is the key to your success. Okay, stop preaching, Teresa. Just start praying. Oh, Holy Spirit, we pray you touch each listener in this hour. Maybe someone's heart is in pieces tonight. The Lord is near. Or the one whose heart is simply broken, the Lord is near. Maybe you're grieving someone or grieving something. Maybe you can't even put words to the ache. It's just very real. I'm so glad that I can be sorry, because I know that hurts, but I also can say, Jesus is near. There is still hope. So God, comfort them in the deep place as we pray in the name of Jesus. All right, Red Rocks Worship, we are the messengers. It's the sound of revival on The Watch.
1: The Lord is near to all who call on him, to all who call on him in truth. 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

0: Victoria 91.5, Jamie McDonald with My Family. Hey, good morning. We're glad you're listening to The Watch. So the world tends to back away from broken people, have you noticed? But God, He moves toward them. When a heart shatters, most comfort keeps a careful distance, unsure what to say, afraid of the mess. But the Word says the Lord is near to the brokenhearted, close. Not observing from a safe distance, not waiting for you to pull yourself together first, but near you, right in the middle of the breaking. So let Him be close tonight, exactly as broken as you are. You do not have to clean up the grief before He'll come near. He saves those who are crushed in spirit, which means the crushing is not a barrier to His presence. It's actually an invitation. So you don't have to hold Him at arm's length. Let the God who draws near to the broken hearts draw near to yours.
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keeping you encouraged all day, every day. Jesus looked at them and said, "With man it is impossible, but not with God, for all things are possible with God." It's Victory 91.5.

0: Victory 91.5. It's Elevation Worship. Hey, good morning. Welcome to The Watch. Science, faith, and the mind. Let's talk about it.
1: I love talking about this.
0: Slow, deliberate breathing does something measurably to a panicking body. Researchers studying the nervous system have found that long, slow exhales activate the body's calming branch, the part of the that lowers the heart rate and signals safety to the brain. So when you breathe slowly on purpose, you're sending a physical message to your mind that the danger has passed. The breath is a doorway between the body and the soul, and it swings both ways. So it's no accident. The same word breathe, the word that means breathe, and spirit is the same thing. The Hebrew word ruach, the Greek word pneuma, both mean breath, Holy Spirit, and wind and spirit at once. The ruach. When the Bible says, let everything that has breath praise the Lord, the calm is closer to your lungs than you realize. So, take a big breath right now. And I'm doing it too. And praise the Lord. Your Maker built the peace right into the breath He gave you. So, the rock, ruach. I can't speak Greek. I can't speak Hebrew, but I'm trying. Just simply this. Let everything that has breath praise the Lord.
2: I will pour out my spirit on all people. Your sons and daughters will prophesy. Your old men will dream dreams. Your young men will see visions. Even on my servants, both men and women, I will pour out my spirit. Victory 91.5 and Victory.radio. 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

Through Jesus, let us continually offer to God a sacrifice of praise, the fruit of lips that boldly profess His name, the sound of revival. 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

0: Oh, Victor at 91.5. It's Passion. What a worthy name. Hey, good morning. We're making our way to 3 o'clock. You're listening to The Watch. You know, anxiety tells you that you're on your own. And the antidote, Scripture, gives it not a technique. It is nearness. Paul said, do not be anxious about anything. But right before he said that, the Lord is near. That order matters, by the way. The reason you do not have to be swallowed by worry at 2:45 in the morning is that God is not far off, watching from a distance. God is near, close enough to hand every anxious thought to, close enough that the handing off actually goes somewhere. So bring him the anxious thing tonight, friend, with thanksgiving, and let the peace do what worry never could. The peace of God guards your heart and mind like a soldier at a gate. And it comes not from everything being fixed, but it is from God who is near, being trusted. Yeah, he's closer than the worry. Present your quest to the one standing right beside you in the dark. Philippians 4 verse 6 says, do not be anxious about anything, but in every situation by prayer and petition with thanksgiving, present your requests to God.
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firm and don't be shaken. 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

0: Victory. 91.5 Torren Wells. Here comes the church. Hey, good morning. Bethel, Christ in you. The house of God in you. You are church. Yeah? All right. Let's join together for church, you and me, and have prayer time. Psalm 63, verse 6. We're going to open it up with that. It says, on my bed I remember you. I think of you through the watches of the night, hence the watch. Well, Father, thank you that we have a time, even on the radio, where it's called the watch, where we can just pause and pray and listen to music together and just worship you, God, for being a God who fills the sleepless hours. You meet us in our mind, in our heart. So we just bless your name in the darkest parts of the night. Thank you, Father. We worship you. I have a friend who gets up at 3 a.m. just to pray. She says it's the watch. Don't tell me how she makes it through the day. She's young. She's way younger than me, but anyway. Someone's praying for you. Always. Jesus, we thank you that we can come near and we can pray because we come in the name of Jesus. By your blood, you made entrance to the Holy of Holies. I just love the verse that where you say, I think it's in Hebrews, let us then approach God's throne of grace with confidence so that we may receive mercy and find grace to help us in our time of need. Jesus, you made the way. We can approach God's throne room in the watch. Yeah. Thank you, Father. And Holy Spirit, we pray you touch every listener. Maybe someone's been having a battlefield of their thoughts. That's so real. Or you lie down tired and anxiety lights you up. Oh, Holy Spirit, I pray you just sweep over these hearts. Turn their remembering toward the Father tonight. Maybe replace the rehearsing with resting. Fill the watches of their night with your presence. Thank you, Father. We love you and we bless you as we pray in the name of Jesus. All right, the sound of revival continues. Yeah, on the watch.
1: The Lord will keep you from all harm. He will watch over your life. The Lord will watch over your coming and going, both now and forevermore. Victory 91.5 and Victory.radio. WWEV Cumming Atlanta. 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

0: says it right there. It's really clear, and I don't know why it's so hard for me to just get that. But it says, the Bible says, don't worry about anything. Instead, pray about everything. Tell God what you need and thank Him for all that He's done. Then you'll experience God's peace, which exceeds anything we can understand. And His peace will guard your hearts and your minds in Christ Jesus. It's that simple.
1: Victory 91.5, Mega Dibs. I'm telling you, Dibbits, it's that simple. Hey, good morning. You're listening to The Watch. So glad you are. You know, let's think about this. There's a kind of remembering that only happens in the dark. In the daylight, the noise crowds God out. But at 3 in the morning, when the distractions finally go quiet, the mind has room to turn toward God in a way that it rarely does otherwise. David the psalmist knew this. On my bed I remember you, he said. I think of you through the watches of the night. He turned his sleeplessness into something holy, a chance to fix his mind on God while the world slept. So let your wakefulness become worship tonight, okay? Instead of rehearsing the worry on a loop, remember God. Who He has been, what He has carried you through, how faithful He has proven across every season of your life. Remembering God in the night is not a small thing. It turns the loneliest hour into an appointment with the One who never sleeps.
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And we achieve this victory through our faith, helping you live and walk in victory. 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

0: with Break Open. Hey, good morning. The valley has one thing the mountain time never has. Can we talk about that? What does it have? Water. Things grow in the low places, in the deep and fertile ground where the soil runs richest. Keyword says is through, because the valley is a passage, not an address. And you are not walking it alone. So look for him beside you in the low place tonight. You may be in a valley this morning, but the shepherd Jesus is in it with you, and he has walked this route before. He knows the way out because he has led others through it. So keep walking. Jesus at your side has never lost a sheep in the dark. Yea, though I walk through the darkest valley, I will fear no evil, for you are with me.
1: Lord, I have heard of your fame. I stand in awe of your deeds. O Lord, renew them in our day. In our time, make them known. In wrath, remember mercy. Victory 91.5 and Victory.radio. 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

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Your sins have been your downfall. 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

0: Victory 91.5. I was waiting for that go. Hey, good morning. We're making our way to 4 o'clock, and you, my friend, are listening to The Watch. You know, somewhere along the way, your voice got taken. Maybe a credit certificate. Maybe a failure. Maybe years of being talked over until silence felt safer than speaking up. I know what that's like. But hear this in the deep night, in the watches of the night. The God who restores fortunes and rebuilds ruins also restores voices. Zechariah was silent for long 9 months. And when his voice finally opened, the very first thing that out of it was praise. So God gave the voice back. And he gave it back better than before. So friend, expect your voice back too. Not the old one, but a restored one, seasoned by the silence, deeper for what it survived. The things you walk through while you were quiet become the substance of what you say when the voice returns. Your mouth has a future, and start warming it up in the dark. More of the sound of revival on the watches of the night.
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In your hearts, revere Christ as Lord. Always be prepared to give an answer to everyone who asks you to give the reason for the hope you have. But do this with gentleness and respect. 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

Victoria 91.5 with some Bethel Music. Hey, good morning. We're making our way into this 4 a.m. hour. You're listening to The Watch. I'm Teresa. Delighted to be here.

Father, as we go through the watches of the night, Father, we can put our trust in you again. We can thank you for being faithful through every dark hour, maybe of this night. You're so constant, God. You're always there. Your word is truth. We thank you for Jesus being your word, the word incarnate. Thank you, Jesus. You represent your Father so well. The number one thing, by your obedience to the point of death, even death on a cross, was you're alive. So we bow our hearts and proclaim Jesus Christ is Lord. Lord over the morning, Lord over the trials, Lord over this crazy dark world at times. Not at times, like right now, yeah? So, Father, we thank you that you are sovereign.

0: every name on our prayer list and every name listening now. Father, every name, every step today holds, move on their behalf this morning as we pray in the name of Jesus. All right, let's go. Andrew Rip, Bridge Worship. It's the sound of revival on the watch.
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0: Because the night is when the doubts get loud. The dark is when we love, when love feels furthest away, and the lies feel most convincing. So David prayed, "Let the morning bring me word of your unfailing love," because he knew the sunrise carried something the midnight could not. Not new love, but a fresh reminder of a love that had been holding steady the entire time, even though the hours it could not felt. So watch for his love as the light comes up later this morning. It was unfailing all through the night, even when you could not sense it. And now the morning is about to arrive to approve it, the way it always does. But put your trust in him and let the dawn bring word again. His love did not fail while you slept, and it's not going to fail you today. Psalm 36, your Lord, your love, Lord, reaches to the heavens, your faithfulness to the skies.
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0: Victory 91.5. You gotta love that. Micah Christopher with White Knuckles. Hey, good morning. You're listening to The Watch. You know, sometimes it's not your circumstances that need to change. It's your soul that might need restoring. Now, you can fix the situation and still feel hollow because the real depletion was on the inside. David's Psalm, Psalm 23, names it plainly. He restores my soul. Not just my schedule, not just my circumstances, but the deeper interior place that got worn thin. The joy that leaked out, the peace that went missing somewhere in the last hard stretch. He restores my soul. So bring him the emptied out soul this morning, not just the tired body. He leads to green pastures and quiet waters for a reason, because a soul needs feeding and stilling to be made whole again. Restoration is his specialty, and he does it gently without rushing or shaming. Let him restore your soul in the quiet before his day begins. He makes me lie down in green pastures. He leads me beside quiet waters. He restores my soul.
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0: Victory 91.5, Caitlin Danos with Always There. Hey, good morning. We're making our way to 5 o'clock. You're listening to The Watch. You know, you do not sneak into the kingdom through a side door. Let's talk about it. You are invited by name, called, chosen, much loved. Before you ever chose him, he chose you. And that order matters at 4:45 in the morning when you're lying there wondering whether you really belong. The choosing was not based on your performance, which means your performance cannot cancel it. Yeah, God knew everything about you when he called, every flaw, every failure, every tomorrow, and he called you anyway. So walk into this morning like someone who was picked up. Get up. The alarm's gone off already. God's called, just picked you, not tolerated. He celebrates you. Not barely allowed, picked. A royal priesthood. A holy nation, it says in the word. God's own special possession. Now, those are not compliments. They are titles on file in heaven attached to your name. Yeah. Attached to your name. So whatever this Wednesday says about you, the choosing already said something better.
1: Keep the music coming and the ministry moving.
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In the beginning was the Word, and the Word was with God, and the Word was God. Through him all things were made. Without him nothing was made that has been made. The sound of revival. Victory 91.5.

Victoria 91.5 Gateway Worship with Always Will Be. Hey, good morning. Welcome to your Wednesday Rise and Shine into this 5 o'clock hour. One more hour left of the watch. So glad you're here. I'm Teresa. Hey, we pray at the top of every hour here at Victory. Would you join us? Yes, so you can still drink your coffee when you pray with us. Psalm 46, verse 5, God is within her. She will not fail. God

0: will help her at break of day. Wow. So, Father, thank you that you are within us. You are the breakthrough God, the break of the day, the breaking now, the breakthrough. So when we believe in God for breakthrough, we're standing with you, friend. Breakthrough in that heart situation, breakthrough in that relationship, breakthrough in your bank account. You know, we don't just pray. You know what's awesome about breakthrough is it's not just for us, but often it affects those around us, whether it's a testimony or the breakthrough is for them. So God, we thank you that you're the God of the dawn and the God of the breaking through. Break through someone this morning. In Jesus' name, break through with the tenderness of Jesus. Something they've never experienced, and they're like, wow, he loves me. Even in my mess. Yes, even in your mess. Jesus, we thank you. It's your blood that you shed that we can be forgiven. We can turn. It says in the word, if we confess our sins, he is faithful and just to forgive us our sins and cleanse us from all unrighteousness. He calls us righteous. He who knew no sin, it says in the word, became sin on our behalf that we might become the righteousness of God in Christ. Righteous in Christ. So, Father, we lift up every heart. Maybe someone just not ready for this Wednesday. Or maybe just you don't feel strong enough for what is coming. Holy Spirit, remind them that you are at their side. They will not fail because you are within them. Bring help at the break of this day, Lord. Steady, steady from the inside out. We love you, Father God, and we pray all of this in the name of Jesus. All right, the sound of revival. Joel Vaughn and Patrick Mayberry lined up next on The Watch.
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0: your love for one another will prove to this world that you are my disciples. 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

0: That's a great song. Lauren Daigle, You Lead Me. Hey, good morning. We're so glad you're listening to Victory 91.5. Hey, you know, God did not promise to keep the trouble from coming. He promised to help at the break of day. The city and the psalm was surrounded. The nation's in an uproar. Everything's shaking. And into that chaos came one steady line. God is within her. She will not fail. She will not fall. God will help her at the break of day. The help was timed for the morning, arriving exactly when it was needed, not a moment before, never a moment late. So what are you walking into this Wednesday? His help is scheduled for the break of day. You will not fail because he is not somewhere far off. He is within you, steadying you from the inside where no outside pressure can reach. Remember that this morning. God is in me, the hope of glory. The morning has come and so has God's help. So step in the day, held up by the God who lives in you.
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strong and courageous. Do not be afraid or terrified because of them, for the Lord your God goes with you. He will never leave you nor forsake you. Victory 91.5, the sound of revival.

Big Story 91.5, Cochran and Company, what grace can do. Hey, good morning. Hey, you know, before this Wednesday asks anything of you, let's give thanks. No, not because everything is perfect, but because gratitude sets the tone for everything that follows. So lift up your head. Lift up your hands. Don't, if you're driving, don't. And just give thanks to God. The word says, whatever you do in word or deed, do it all in the name of the Lord Jesus, giving thanks. So whatever you do, the ordinary task, the hard meeting, the long shift, all of it can be wrapped in thanksgiving, and thanksgiving changes how the whole day lands on you. So count something before you carry anything into this morning. Thank Him that you woke up. Thank Him for the night you survived. Thank Him for three things. Yeah, think of three things and thank Him before you ask Him one big thing. A day that starts in gratitude.

0: two walks lighter than the one starts in dread. Enter his gates with thanksgiving this morning, and let the day begin the right way. This is the day the Lord has made, and I will give thanks. This is the day the Lord has made, and I will give thanks. I don't know if I said that right. All right, let's go. It's the sound of revival.
1: 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Guide me in your truth and teach me. For you are God, my Savior, and my hope is in you all day long. 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

Victor, 91.5, Leanna Crawford, Water into Wine. This is the day the Lord has made, and I will rejoice and be glad in it. On the last little bit, I couldn't. This is the day the Lord has made, and we'll be thanks. Well, it's close. This is the day the Lord has made, and I will rejoice in it. Okay, there you go. That's your verse for today. Actually, many verses. So go into this day, okay, knowing the Lord is close to you. Knowing your soul has been restored, your voice is being given back, and someone is waiting for your story as you speak to the person you once were. Give them hope today. Yeah. Christ in you, the hope of glory. All right, you know it. Donna comes your way at the top of the hour. I'll talk to you tomorrow starting at the midday at 10. Yeah, busy day. Hey, you, make it a great day on your Wednesday. Donna is on the way now.

plow up the hard ground of your hearts. For now's the time to seek the Lord, that he may come and shower righteousness upon you. Victory 91.5, the sound of revival.

0: what a beautiful song to bring us right into this prayer time together as we are kicking off 6 a.m. dark and early here on Wednesday. Hey, my friends, I'm Donna Rodriguez. That was Anna Golden, and the song is called Uncomplicated. Hope you had a great, or I hope you had a great night last night, got some good sleep. I kind of got good sleep for the first half, then the second half I was kind of restless, but that's okay. Before we pray, I just want to share that, you know, we spend a lot of time asking God to bless our plans, and that's okay. But maybe the better prayer is, Lord, help my plans line up with your plans for me. Because none of us, we don't know what today is going to hold. We can expect certain things to happen. We've got our schedules, our routines, you know, we know that part. But there may be moments that make us laugh that we weren't expecting, or moments today that's going to test our patience. Or how about opportunities that we just aren't even aware are coming? And there's this incredible peace in knowing that God is already in every single one of those things. And when we surrender, we just take a moment, we surrender the day before it even begins. Then we are saying, God, lead my words, my attitude, my decisions, my heart today. And we put God in charge right off the rip, right when we start, so that no matter what happens, even the unexpected things, it can all be part of his plan. So let's not just ask God to walk with us today, but let's invite him to walk ahead of us today so that we know that we are following his lead. And let's pray. Heavenly Father, God, this day belongs to you. Before we even start to get busy in this day, we just want to place everything in your hands first. We come to you right now in prayer, asking that you will just guard our hearts today, protect us today, guide our thoughts today. Just help our words to bring light and encouragement to whomever we interact with today. And God, open whatever doors you want to open. We are okay for you to close whatever doors you want to close. Father, we just ask for wisdom, no matter what happens, that we can notice the people that you place in our path today that might need a little bit of encouragement or kindness or a compliment even, help in any way. Just that we can be there in the opportunities that make a difference. Just whatever this day brings, God, help us to face it with faith instead of fear, and confidence instead of worry or stress. And Lord, we would love to experience joy today, the joy that just comes from you and you alone. So thank you for hearing our prayer. Thank you for going before each and every single one of us. And we choose to trust you and follow you today. We give you this day. It's in Jesus' name we pray. Amen.
1: To the hills. Where does my help come from? My help comes from the Lord, the maker of

0: Victory 91.5. Good morning, y'all. It's Wednesday. It is midweek. I'm Donna here with you. And let me ask you a quick question. Have you ever noticed that by the middle of the week today, our battery just doesn't seem to last as long? I noticed it the minute my alarm went off today. Because I can bounce up on a Monday. A lot of people can't, but I can. I can just bounce up. I'm like, okay, it's a new week. Let's go. Tuesday, same, fine, all good. Keeps you moving. Then Wednesday shows up, and it's like suddenly we're just wondering, oh, how is there still so much week still left to go? But then I get reminded, and I remind myself, Isaiah 40, verse 31, you know this one. It says, but those who hope in the Lord will renew their strength. They will soar on wings like eagles. They will run and not grow weary. They will walk and not be faint. Love that verse, because it doesn't say that we're never going to get tired, because we do, but that God already knows that we will. And what he promises is renewed strength. And sometimes that doesn't look like some big burst of energy, which I think is what sometimes we expect, but it simply means that he gives us enough patience for that long day, or that difficult person, or that stressful situation, or just enough strength to get up out of bed and just to get going. So maybe if you are a little bit like me this morning and you're a little tired, don't feel guilty about it. Just pause for a moment. We can do that together right here on Victory, and just let God refill what the past couple of days has already drained, maybe. Because we don't have to carry the rest of this week on our own strength. His strength is more than enough. His power is limitless, and we can tap right into that power. In fact, it's already alive in us, because the Holy Spirit is alive in us, ready to share that strength, ready to give us that same power to uplift us and refill us. And sometimes we just need that reminder as we are here midweek, but worshiping together on Victory 91.5.
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Victory 91.5. Good morning, my friends. It is Wednesday, July the 15th. Maybe you're just now waking up. Maybe you're already in the car and you're already on your way to work. Whatever it is, I'm so grateful that you are allowing us to be a part of your morning and sharing your morning with us. So thank you so much. I'm Donna, and I don't know if you've ever looked at a particular situation in your life and you're thought, God, I don't understand this. Why is this happening? I mean, I think we've all been there, right? Why is the big question that we ask God so much of the time. And that's what makes Job's story so real in the Bible, because he was not somebody who

0: never struggled. We all know that he did. He was a person who hurt deeply, questioned deeply, wondered where God was in the middle of his situation. Can you even imagine? But here's what I love about Job. Even when he couldn't fathom God's plan of what he was doing in his life, he still trusted God's heart, which means Job's faith was not based on everything going right. His faith was rooted in knowing that God is still on the throne. And maybe that's the reminder that we all need today as we're waking up and getting started, that faith doesn't mean that we have to have all the answers. We don't have to have all the answers all the time. It means that we trust that God is still working even when we can't see it. It might be behind the scenes and it's not being revealed yet, but the hard seasons, the unanswered questions, the moments that can just stretch us, they are never wasted in God's hands because there's a purpose for everything. So if you're facing something today or facing something this week that might not make sense, you're confused, you want answers, but they're not there yet, my friend, I just encourage you not to give up. Don't give up on your faith. Keep praying. Keep trusting. Keep moving forward because the same God who was faithful to Job and restored his whole life tenfold is the same God who hears your prayers right now. And even if we can't trace God's hand in something, we can still trust his heart. Do you trust his heart for you? All right, guys, we've got great songs coming up in just a second. Jay King on the way, Red Rocks Worship on the way. Don't go anywhere. Thank you for listening to Victory 91.5. 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

Victory 91.5. We are waking up together here, my friends, with worship. That was Red Rocks Worship, and the song is called Wait For You, right here on Victory 91.5. How are you doing this morning? I can't believe it's already light outside, bright outside, although I was looking at the weather report and more rain. It's just like, it just never ends, I feel like. I was just talking yesterday to my friend, and we're like, these poor kids, right? These poor kids are here out for summer. They're wanting to be at the pool. They're wanting to have outdoor time. They're wanting to be at the lake and all the good stuff, right? But no, it's raining. But that's okay. There's so many other things that the kids can do. I mean, I love how all of our communities just have so much to offer the kids, you know. So let's get them off of those devices, off those phones, off those laptops, and get them just active, enjoying the summer, getting together with friends, doing something. As a mom, you guys, hey, I'm Donna. As a mom, I know that it's hard, and I know that it's tiring, and it's a lot easier to let that phone and to let that laptop and to let that TV and the computer just be the babysitter that maybe we wish we had when we grew up. But don't deprive our kids of just some summer fun. So let's get them out doing something. Yes.

0: yesterday I talked about what we could do with the kids in the kitchen. Because I love to cook. I used to be a personal chef on the side. I did that for many years. And I love to get my son involved in the kitchen. And that's one way to get him off of a device and doing something, even if it's raining outside, and make him cook with me. Or to learn new things that kids can love and can do in the kitchen. So that's just a thought. Let me just throw that out there. But also, let me throw out this. It's a verse, 2 Corinthians chapter 9, verse 6. It says, remember this. Whoever sows sparingly will also reap sparingly. And whoever sows generously will also reap generously. That's a strong verse. It's a strong verse. And I just want to give you the friendly reminder that here at Victory 91.5, you know, we are a nonprofit ministry. It's a nonprofit radio station, which is actually very rare. And we are so blessed to do what we do. And we're so blessed with incredible listeners, you. And I just want to say thank you for anybody that has ever sown into this ministry. 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So if you feel like God is leading you or nudging you or giving you that little wink, like, hey, I would love to see you, my child, sow into something in the kingdom of God this side of heaven to keep the name of Jesus alive, to keep the sound of revival going in the midst of this crazy world that we live in. Well, we are so grateful for you. And all you have to do is go to victory.radio. 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And again, God sees everything you do. And just like in this verse, whoever sows generously will also reap generously. And that's my prayer for everybody who donates here to Victory 91.5. Also, let me share with you, my friends, providing nutritious food for our families is the passion of Bread Beckers, a Victory 91.5 morning show partner. And since 1992, Sue Becker and the crew over there in Woodstock, they've been educating people all about the health benefits of freshly milled whole grains. They offer appliances, cookware, bulk foods, and even nutritional education. 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
1: Some Christians believe Jesus supported government control of the economy. Hi, I'm Chuck Bentley with my Money Life from Crown. Throughout Scripture, God gives men and women resources for their own good and the good of others. The responsibility was given to the individual. Under capitalism, citizens own their land, resources, and businesses, and their value is governed by free market forces. Under other forms of government, people have limited ownership rights. The government controls and regulates the use of profits and personal property. Some mistakenly think a kinder, gentler society results when government officials decide who gets what in the name of helping the less fortunate. This assumes that good-hearted people, that is, the government, seize the assets of the less worthy to give to the more deserving. The government picks winners and losers and decides who's deserving, not the free market. 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

0: offer to God a sacrifice of thanksgiving and pay your vows to the Most High. 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

0: song is called My Refuge, bringing us right into this prayer time here together, my friends. It's Wednesday, July 15th, smack in the middle of this month already. Kids are going to be going back to school here shortly. Yikes. I'm Donna. I want to start our prayer time off with a verse in Philippians, right at the very beginning, chapter 1. It's verse 6, where it says, being confident of this, that he who began a good work in you will carry it on to completion until the day of Jesus Christ. Let me ask you a quick question. Have you ever walked into a room that was being remodeled? There's paint cans everywhere, tools maybe scattered around. Kind of looks like a mess, but that's because it's under construction, not because it's been abandoned. Totally different. And maybe that's where you are today, in your heart, in your mind. You see your mistakes. You see your struggles. You know the prayers that you're still waiting on. And it's really easy to think that maybe you're broken. But God, nope, he says otherwise. He promises that the work that he has started in you, he will finish. The remodeling, the rebuilding, the refilling, the restoring. It's happening. And I love this saying. There's a saying that says, if I'm breathing, I ain't broken. Because every breath is just a reminder that God's not done with you yet. Right? He's still shaping your heart. He's still growing your faith, writing your story. It's a process. It's a story. You've got chapters. So don't let an unfinished chapter convince you that your story is over. Because if you're breathing today, you're not broken. That means that your story is still being written. Let it happen. And let's pray. Heavenly Father, God, thank you so much for every single individual that's listening to Victory in this moment. I thank you for them. I thank you for their hearts. I thank you that you never give up on any of us, ever. And even though we might get discouraged, we might feel knocked down by our own flaws or maybe our setbacks, God, would you just divinely remind our hearts, each and every one of us, that we are still a work in progress, that we are still under construction. God, thank you just for the gift of today that we are still breathing, that we still have a heartbeat. That is just such a reminder that your purpose for our lives is not finished yet, and you are still actively writing our story, and that there are more chapters to come. Sometimes we just need that reassurance, God. Thank you for understanding that in us. Help us to trust you with the process of our life and just to continue to walk forward in hope and in confidence, knowing that, you know what, maybe the best chapters are still yet to come and still being written. There's depth with every new chapter. More and more depth, more and more experience, more and more reasons to be able to connect with others as we continue to connect, Lord, with you, the leader, the writer of our life story. We love you and we trust you. It's in Jesus' name. Amen.
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0: Victory 91.5. That's the one and only Crowder right here. By the way, Crowder lives in Atlanta. He lives in downtown area. So in case you're ever in the downtown area around, like, I think the old Turner Field. What is that? That zoo area? I think it's called Cabbage Town now. I'm not sure, but that's where he lives. Just sharing that with you. In case you're ever down there, you might be bumping shoulders with Crowder and you didn't even know. And he's also doing a concert here in Atlanta as well. That's coming up too. So wherever you go get tickets from, go get tickets for the Crowder concert. They'll be here soon. Hey, y'all. I'm Donna Rodriguez. And I have shared the journey of one of my very dear personal friends before. Her name is Charlene. She told me I could say her name. We call her Miss Charlene because she's the babysitter. She was the babysitter for my son for a long time. And I shared the story last year where she just woke up one day and was feeling really, really sick. And next thing you know, she was hallucinating, coming in and out of consciousness. She had a major bacteria infection going on that she did not even know about. And long story short, they had to amputate her leg and in order to save her life. And they amputated her leg all the way up at the hip area. So not just like at the knee or anything like that, but all the way up at the hip. And then the bacteria continued to spread. And they had to do a second surgery and take more of her actual torso off at that hip area. So that's my friend. That was over a year ago. And despite what this woman has been through, who is a mother, by the way, to one beautiful girl, her spirit has never once wavered. She has blown my mind with her just faith in God, that God clearly has a purpose for her life, for her to still be here, despite losing a leg, a hip, and some of her torso. And to this day, literally this day, every single morning, she sends me Bible verses in my phone and my text. Every single morning, she sends me words of encouragement. Every single day, she's sending me reminders that God loves us and we are loved and we are chosen. And this is the day the Lord has made. I mean, this woman, Miss Charlene, she is a light in my life. And yesterday, she sent me a song. I'd never heard this song before. I've never even heard the artist before, but I listened to the song that she sent me and man, it hit me. It just touched my heart. And one of the lines of the song that I wanted to share with you says, "If I'm still breathing, I ain't broken." And I'm just looking at what she went through, what she is still going through. By the way, she is confined to a hospital bed in her little bitty living room. They live in a small apartment, and the hospital bed fills up the entire living room space, and that's what she's confined to every day, all day, every day. And yet she is the one telling me, if I'm still breathing, I ain't broken. It just touches my heart on such an inspirational level. I want to share more with you about that, so give me a second. I'm going to play a few songs right now. We've got Strings and Heart coming up. We've got Megan Woods coming up. First NCS Collective coming up. And then come back with me, and I'm going to share a little bit more about this story and about this song right here on Victory 91.5.
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0: about victory is there when I need it. In the moment that I need a pick-me-up or I need a worship song or a prayer, God uses it always on time.
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0: Down Here. I love that song. I love her music in general. Hey, y'all, I'm Donna. It's Wednesday, July 15th. More rain in the forecast later today. Bah, that's okay. Hope you're having a great morning, and including victory in your morning is already a great way to start. So thank you so much for that. The sound of revival right here. I was just sharing a few songs ago about my precious friend, Miss Charlene, the babysitter for my son before she lost her leg last year. Bacteria infection came out of nowhere. They had to do an emergency amputation of her leg in order to save her life. And then, like I was just sharing, the bacteria, they didn't get it all, and it continued to creep up. And then they had to actually go up above her hip and take some of her torso off as well. So now she is confined to a hospital bed in her living room. That's where she lives. And it's already a tiny little apartment. This hospital bed takes up the majority of the room. Her husband has now become her full-time caretaker. Her daughter, her teenage daughter, is also a major help. And it's just this story that is just, it kind of blows you away. But yet at the same time, Miss Charlene is still just on fire for God, on fire for her faith. And she sent me this song, and I said I was going to continue talking a little bit more about it, which is what I'm going to do right now. She sent me this song yesterday because she sends me Bible verses every day. She sends me encouragement memes and pictures and stuff every single day. She's incredible. And the song that she sent me yesterday has a line in it, which is what I was just sharing. It says, "If I'm breathing, I ain't broken." Now think about that for just a quick second, because you guys, the enemy would love for us to believe that because we've gone through something really hard, maybe we've gone through a big disappointment, maybe you're like Miss Charlene and you've lost half your body, that he wants us to think that we're done. Our purpose is over, our life is over, our spirit is crushed, and we're finished, because life has knocked you down. Broken beyond repair. That's what the enemy wants you to think. But God tells us something different. And he brings beauty from pain and beauty from ashes. He tells us that as long as there's breath in our lungs, we still have purpose. And my friend, Miss Charlene, is a living, walking, breathing proof of that. And she believes it. If God wanted our story to end yesterday, last year, whenever, it would have. But nope, he woke you up today. You have breath in your lungs. You have a heartbeat. That means that he is still writing yet another chapter. Miss Charlene, no leg, no hip, half her torso gone, confined to a bed. She knows she's got a purpose. She knows God wants her here for a reason. Otherwise, she wouldn't be. And that encouragement, that type of gratitude for, she's grateful. She said, "God saved my life." It's amazing to see people with that perspective, because your scars are not proof that you're broken. Scars are proof that you're a survivor. And your setbacks are not the end of your story. In fact, you can't have a comeback if you don't have a setback first. And usually in these setbacks, they're so much of the time where God begins his greatest work in you. He is made perfect. His strength is made perfect in our weakness. So don't let one bad season or something difficult convince you that your best days are behind you. Because again, just like that song and just like Miss Charlene believes, if you are still breathing, then heaven is reminding you of something powerful. And that is that God is not done with your story yet. Think about that as we continue to worship. Victory 91.5.
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Victory 91.5. It's like noise-canceling headphones. Yeah, shutting out the sound of the world and all its negativity. 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

don't know about you, but I don't think there has ever been a song by Brandon Lake that I haven't just loved. That was Brandon Lake, As For Me In My Home. You're listening to Victory 91.5 here this morning, Wednesday, July 15th. I'm Donna, and I know firsthand, my hand is raised, how difficult it can be sometimes to hear God with clarity, discerning what is and what is not God when there's so much else also coming at you from the world. I get it. And I found this short little illustration that illustrates exactly that. It's about this little boy who was learning to play the piano. And during practice, he would get so frustrated because he kept hitting the wrong notes. And one day he looked at his mom and he says, "I can't hear what I'm doing wrong because it all just sounds like noise." And this little boy's mom knelt down beside him and said, "That's why you have to stop playing for a moment and be still and just listen. Sometimes you can't hear the right note until you quiet all the wrong ones." And isn't that just so true for us when you look at that illustration for our own lives? Because the world is loud, news loud, politics loud, social media loud, opinions, worries, stress, notifications, all of these things, emails, phone calls, the pressure just builds and builds and builds, and it just kind of drowns out the voice of God sometimes without even realizing it or without us even meaning for that to happen. It just kind of happens sometimes. But just because the noise of the world is coming at us, it doesn't mean that God has stopped speaking to us. Sometimes it's our responsibility to create quiet space to hear him. Like the verse, "Be still and know that I am God." So maybe the answer that we're looking for, it's not going to be found in the noise. It's not going to be found in your devices. It's not going to be found in the opinions and advice of other people. It might just be found in these quiet moments that we have to take responsibility to be still and just say, "Lord, I'm listening. What do you want me to hear?" Because God is still very active in guiding and reminding and whispering to us. In fact, God's voice is usually gentle and quiet. The world is loud. So the question isn't, is God speaking to me? Yes, he is. The question is, am I

0: being quiet and still enough to listen. In John chapter 10, verse 27, it says, my sheep listen to my voice. I know them and they follow me. Let me also share with you really quick before we jump back into some more great songs coming up in just a second. Victory 91.5. 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

Behold, God is my salvation. I will trust and not be afraid. For the Lord God is my strength and song, and he has become my salvation. Victory 91.5, the sound of revival.

Victory 91.5. That was The Glorious Unseen is the name of that group. The song was called Glimpse of You. Great song. Hey, good morning. I'm Donna. Shocker. There's more rain.

today. Oh, rain, rain, go away. In fact, I think it's supposed to rain for the next several days, right? So let's just go ahead and wrap our brains around that. In fact, I'm looking at the weather report right now, and it's today, tomorrow, Friday, Saturday, Sunday, Monday, and Tuesday. Constant rain. So just be prepared. Oh my goodness. So it's our prayer time together, jumping into this 8 o'clock hour. And every now and then, pretty regularly, I like to have a very specific prayer. And that's what we're going to do right now, because it's so important. And this topic, which is the fact that so many of our hearts ache for the people that we love who don't have a relationship with Jesus, or don't know Jesus, or don't care to know Jesus. I've got people in my family, and there are people in my friend group. And I just wish I could say the perfect words, or just, I wish I could give the perfect explanation, or just somehow make them see what we see. Let them feel what we feel, that hope that we have, that peace that we have, the strength that we have, the confidence that we have in knowing Jesus and heaven. And I want to pray for them. And I do this, like I said, pretty regularly here on air, because I feel like it's worth the prayer. You know, God knows their name. And before we ever started worrying about their hearts, God is already knocking at the door of it. And that's what I want to pray, that God continues to knock on their hearts, stirring up, welling up curiosity in them, a longing in them, letting them feel and hear that little whisper inside of them that says, there's got to be more than this, because there is, right? A heart that is searching for something deeper is not done by accident. That restlessness, that might actually be an invitation. That is God knocking on the door of their heart. I just pray that God gives them a hunger. So we got to keep praying for them. We got to keep loving on them. We got to keep showing them grace without judgment, and not underestimating what God can do with a single conversation that he can arrange, or a single gesture that he can orchestrate, or a moment that he can put together for them to feel his presence in a way that we could never explain to them. Because God is far better at reaching their hearts than we are. I know we think that we might have all the right words and we can influence, but we can never force. And the same God who found us and has been with us all along is the same God that knows how to find them. And we need to trust that, but at the same time, intercede in prayer for them. So if you have a friend, if you have a family member, if you have somebody that you love or know that your heart just aches for them to know Jesus in relationship, I want you to say their names. I want you to see their faces. And yet again, let's pray for them together right now. Heavenly Father, Lord, we're coming to you with hope and faith and trust right now, placing the people that we love into your hands. You know their every thought. You know their every fear. You know their every hesitation or question or experience as to why they are disconnected from you. Father, saying their names right now, having their names on our heart, we ask that you see them, and we pray, we want to stand in that gap right now for them and ask that you will awaken a hunger in them that cannot be satisfied by anything else other than you and Jesus. Father, use moments to touch their lives, their minds, their hearts. Use conversations, use people, use circumstances, even quiet places where they are searching. Father, draw them closer to your love. We want their hearts saved. We want their hearts to feel the joy that we feel in knowing you and walking with Jesus. And Father, help us, each and every one of us, to practice patience so that we can trust your timing. Lord, give us the courage that we need to share your truth and to walk in your light for them as well. And just
being

0: 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Help us to plant seeds for them that you will grow, because you're the only one that can bring that growth. But yet we are here to be used however you would want to use us, to touch the lives and hearts and spirits of those that you love. You are working in their lives. We know that. We're going to trust that. And we're going to continue to pray for that, God, right now in this very moment, for today, for this weekend, for this upcoming week. In your timing, God, bring our loved ones close to your heart. It's in Jesus' name we pray for them. Amen.
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2: 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This is Atlanta's Victory 91.5, WWEV Cumming, the sound of revival.

are getting our worship on this morning. That was Bethel Music, and the song is called The Lamb. Good morning. It is Wednesday. I'm Donna Rodriguez. Thank you so much for tuning in to Victory 91.5. Yo, I've got some staggering information to share with you really quick, and this is important, and it's mind-blowing. I'm a parent, okay, and I've got a 10-year-old, and now they are growing up. Every generation grows up differently. We know that. Every generation has new inventions and, you know, breakthroughs that the generation before didn't have to experience. But man, our kids are coming up in the age of electronics, the age of technology, the age of devices. And I know how easy, especially being a parent, I know firsthand how easy it is just to give your kid a device because it turns out to be the easiest babysitter. I get it. But then I hear and see statistics like this, like I'm about to share with you, and it just shocks me. And it makes me rethink my parenting. Okay. All right. It's just very eye-opening statistics. Check this out. Are you ready? 95% of teenagers in the United States of America, ages 13 through 18, have and own their own smartphone. 95%. 45% of those teenagers admit they are, quote unquote, online constantly. And man, they're not kidding, because guess what? The most recent study shows that the average United States teenager spends, buckle up, buttercup, you ready for this one? 8 hours and 39 minutes per day on a device, on a screen, for entertainment purposes only. 8 hours and 39 minutes a day, your teenager, your kid, your grandchild is on a device, staring at a device. By age two, 40% of children already have their own tablet. By the time that they are a toddler, you just look around a restaurant. You see all these toddlers with a tablet in front of them so that they can be entertained and be quiet while in public places. Two, by age eight, the study shows that more than half of children own a mobile device. That is one in every four children. 51% of kids by the time they are age eight have their own mobile device. And of those kids, they are averaging 2.5 to 3 hours a day of screen time, media time. I could go on. I don't even want to go on because it's just kind of making me sick to my stomach. Because guys, our kids have never been more connected to devices. And while, you know, technology is an incredible tool, it is a fascinating, incredible, needed tool, but it was never meant to replace face-to-face conversations. It was never meant to replace family dinners. It was never meant to replace experiences together and moments together and time for God's word. Whatever happened to be still and know that I am God? Are we pouring that into our kids?

0: kids, because right now we got to look at the parents. We have to look at the adults. What is our responsibility for these statistics? We are the responsibility factor for why these statistics are the way they are, because we allow it, we encourage it, and we do it. So maybe we need to self-reflect right here, because again, technology is important and it is awesome. But what are we allowing our children to do and to see? What are the future generations going to look like because of it? What is society going to look like because of it? What are interpersonal skills and communication skills going to look like because of it? These are the things that we have to think about, and parents, myself included, we got to start taking more responsibility, because these are crazy statistics.
1: Would it shock you to learn that there are children in your community who eat only what is provided at school? 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

0: we are worshiping together, aren't we, this morning here on rainy, rainy Wednesday. I'm Donna Rodriguez. Thanks for listening to Victory 91.5. That was Elevation Worship. And you know I love history and I love trivia. And here's a little history information for you about today. July 15th, back in 1799, the Rosetta Stone was discovered. Yes, French soldiers over in Egypt uncovered the Rosetta Stone, which became the key to deciphering ancient Egyptian hieroglyphics and languages, unlocked centuries of history. It became the key to translating a language that the world had forgotten. The Rosetta Stone, discovered on this day, 1799. And it got me thinking, y'all, isn't it incredible that God did not want his message to remain a mystery? Do you know what I'm saying? Because like throughout history, faithful men and women, they have worked tirelessly to translate the Bible into so many countless languages so that people everywhere could read it in their own language. And today, right now, God's word has been translated into thousands of different languages. And for the majority of us, poof, it's just literally right there at our fingertips. We don't have to go discover it or uncover it. It's an incredible gift. And we don't have to wonder what God wants to say to us because it's already spoken. So the question isn't whether we have access to his word or not. Of course, yes, we do. It's whether we open it or not, whether we read it or not, whether we connect with it or not. And every time we open God's word, we are reading the greatest message ever written, which is God's love, his promises, and his plan for our lives. And we learn about Jesus, our Savior. So while it is pretty cool from a historical point of view that today the Rosetta Stone was discovered, I just think it's awesome that the Bible was never meant to be a mystery. It was written all along.
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0: 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Bob Bailey's wants to encourage you with 1 Peter 2, verse 9. But you are a chosen people, a royal priesthood, a holy nation, a people for God's own possession, so that you may proclaim the excellencies of Him who has called you out of darkness and into His marvelous light.
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Love, love, love me some CC Winans right here on Victory 91.5. Man, she's coming to concert here in Atlanta. I want to say October, but I could be wrong. I would need to look that up. But I know that she's got this fantastic tour that's hitting Gas South Arena. So you want to make sure that wherever you go to get your tickets, that you get to go see her in person. Because I can't even imagine that power, that worship. It's going to be awesome. Hey, y'all, I'm Donna. And today is National Give Something Away Day. Yep, that's the thing. National Give Something Away Day. It's a day to bless somebody else with an act of generosity, because it's not exactly talking about like clothes or items or things. National Give Something Away Day is actually just talking about what can you do to be generous in any way, shape, or form, right? So it doesn't have to come in a box or a gift, but it doesn't have to be even monetary. It could be a phone call. It could be a compliment. It could be the fact that you're going to give your listening ear, somebody that, you know, needs a venting session, and you're going to be the person that's going to be there for them. I mean, some of the greatest gifts that we've ever received aren't things that are purchased. It's moments to experience kindness, generosity, love. That's exactly how Jesus loved, right? He didn't just give things. He gave himself.

So what would that look like today for you? The day of giving something away, that you give something about yourself away, right? It can be asking or not asking, Lord, what do I need today? It can change that around and say, Lord, who needs a little piece of your love through me? Can you give me an opportunity today where I can, you know, give even a smallest act of generosity because I want to bless somebody today? How can I be a blessing today? That's the question. I'm trying to find the words for it. There you go. How can I be a blessing today? And when you have that perspective on your heart, then you are being part of the National Give Something Away Day. Give away a blessing. Think about that. And you guys, let me also share with you that I know sometimes in the medical world, our health, we feel like we've tried everything and nothing has worked so far, so we feel dismissed. But the truth is, we haven't tried everything yet. 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

Let love be without hypocrisy. Abhor what is evil. Cling to what is good. Be devoted to one another in brotherly love. Give preference to one another in honor. The sound of revival. Victory 91.5.

Victory 91.5. Good morning. I know it's dark and cloudy and rainy, but like I always say, just because it's bad weather doesn't mean that it's a bad day. It can still be a great day here midweek, mid-month, Wednesday the 15th. I'm Donna. It's our prayer time together, kicking off this 9 o'clock hour. That was Hillsong Worship.

0: I just want to ask you a quick question before we pray. Have you ever noticed how easy it is to get overwhelmed by all the things happening around us? Because it happens to me a lot more than I'd like to admit. The politics, the headlines, the division, arguments, hate. It's just, there's just so many things that can leave our hearts feeling heavy. But maybe the things that make our heart feel heavy like that, maybe it's exactly where our faith gets to shine the brightest. Think about it, because Jesus never said that the world was going to be easy. In fact, quite the opposite. He literally warns us we will face troubles of many kinds. But he did say that we are the light of the world, right? That means that our calling is not to add more noise to the chaos. Our calling is not meant to add more to the divide, but to bring something else totally different, which is kindness and compassion and empathy and grace. People may forget our opinions, but they're never going to forget how we made them feel. That's a pretty common expression, right? We hear that a lot of different ways. People will never forget how you make them feel. They may not remember every verse that we quote to them or every meme that we send them, but they will remember the moments that somebody loved them the way Jesus did. Are we out there being judgmental? Are we out there spewing our opinions, forcing people to try to believe the way that we do? Or are we out there being just a light of love the way Jesus was? These are things to think about, especially as we go into prayer together. Heavenly Father, God, thank you so much for yet another day to experience our loved ones, to experience opportunities that you place before us, to experience your love on this side of heaven. And yet on this side of heaven, God, we are just in this world that unfortunately feels so divided all the time. No matter where we look, you know, and that can be overwhelming. So Father, I pray right now and for everybody else praying in this moment to help us just to be a reflection of your heart. If more people could be truly a reflection of your love and the love that Jesus modeled, what a different world this could be. So Lord, grant us the wisdom to know when to speak and how to speak, and the humility to know when to listen instead. God, we want our words to bring hope into this world, light into this world, that our actions will be actions of love. And God, that our lives and how we live our lives and walking the walk, not just talking the talk, will actually point people closer to you. So use us today, each and every one of us, just to be a little bit of light in somebody else's darkness. And thank you for loving all of us without judgment. In Jesus' name, amen.
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Good morning. Good morning, y'all. I'm Donna Rodriguez here with you on Victory 91.5. That was Renee Steppenstones. You know, it's a rainy day. It's going to be a rainy week, right? All week long. And so looking for things to do. Well, in case you are a podcast person or somebody that's considering listening to podcasts, we have done the guesswork for you here at Victory 91.5. 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
1: Love it. That is Peter Burton right here on Victory 91.5 with So Long. Hey, I'm Donna with you on this very rainy, cloudy Wednesday morning. And I wanted to share with you a verse really quick. It is Isaiah chapter 40, verse 31. It says, "But those who hope in the Lord will renew their strength. They will soar on wings like eagles. They will run and not grow weary. They will walk and not be faint." Now, I know you've probably heard that verse before. It's pretty familiar, but can we just be honest about it for one quick second before we jump back into some great music? It's the middle of the week. It's Wednesday. It's the middle of the month. It's the 15th. And I feel like it's in human form, it's pretty normal if we're already tired, especially with the weather being the way that it is, right? All dark and we're tired, just want to stay in bed. Maybe you've already dealt with a few unexpected issues this morning or this week, and it's like our schedule just won't slow down, and we're wondering, where did my motivation go? That was me this morning, because it was, you know, dark and wet, and I was like, I don't want to get up. This just feels too good just to stay in bed. And I'm like, wait a minute, I got to tap back into some motivation, because that's why I love the promise of that verse, Isaiah 40:31. God's not asking us to pretend that we're not tired. He's reminding us that he's right there with us, and he can renew our strength because he gets it. I mean, have you ever charged your phone for just a few minutes and you realize that that little bit of power was actually enough to get you through the rest of your day needing it? Well, spending time with God, it's a lot like that. Because even just a few quiet moments with God in prayer or acknowledgement, it can change your strength level. It can change your perspective. I mean, our circumstances might not change or be different, but somehow we are from the inside out. We're a little bit more peppy. We have a little bit more peace, calm, rest, patience, a little bit more energy, spiritual energy than we had before we went to God with a quick, quiet moment, right? So if this week has taken more out of you than you expected already, and it's only Wednesday morning, you don't have to push harder. In fact, the opposite. Slow down, take a nice, deep, big breath, and just spend even a little bit of time to recharge with the ultimate power source, God. Let him refill, refuel, restore whatever energy you need.

0: need, because we may not be at the finish line yet of this week, but with God, we can tap into everything that we do need to keep making this a great day.
1: This is Pastor Don Allen. 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If you have a call of God upon your life, maybe it's to church leadership, maybe it's just to study the Word deeper, or if you think that God might have a special emphasis on pastoral or youth pastoring, would you consider being a part of Calvary School of Ministry this August? You can find out more information at warhill.com. 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

0: Good morning. Good morning, my friends. I'm Donna Rodriguez here with you on Victory 91.5. Oh, my goodness, the weather. My son wants pool days. He wants to go to the Cumming Aquatic Center, which is very cool, by the way. And I'm just like, we got to wait for the rain, babe. We got to wait for the rain to go away. Oh, my goodness. That was Bailey Thompson, by the way, that song, Threshing Floor. And I'm Donna, like I just said. We've got Teresa on the way in because I am still covering here for Ray, who's still going to be out for several more weeks on his road of recovery before he comes back. And we've got Nathan yesterday, Teresa today and tomorrow for the middays. And then Friday is Margaret Cheely. So that is how that is working out. But I hope that you have had a wonderful morning. Please be safe out there. Be careful. Stay aware. Stay alert behind the wheel of the car. Wet roads everywhere. And just have a wonderful day. It is Wednesday. I think somebody once said wonderful Wednesday. I feel like every day has like a particular like Taco Tuesday, Wonderful Wednesday, Thankful Thursday, Hallelujah Friday, whatever that looks like for you. Get out there and enjoy. Don't forget, you can always message us and talk with us. You can email us anytime you want by going to victory.radio and just going to the contact us section. And whomever you would like to talk to or email, Kelly, our office manager, will filter that out to the right person. So easy breezy right there. Or you can do so on Facebook or on Instagram as well. Just message us there. We will always answer your messages. And we're so grateful to connect with each and every single one of you. All right, my friends, God bless you all. I will be back dark and early tomorrow morning with more humor and heart for you here on Victory 91.5.
1: I first learned about the United States Life-Saving Service years ago on a family vacation. We got to see a life-saving station that actually has been preserved at a strategic point along the Atlantic coastline. See, there used to be a lot of them in some areas. They were just like 7 miles apart along the coast. And each one was staffed by a 7-man crew. Now, I'm going to tell you, these guys were ultimate heroes in every sense of the word. When a ship was in distress near their assigned area, they'd go out into the surf, out into the storm, even a hurricane, to try to rescue the people on board. They lived their motto, you have to go out, you don't have to come back. They saved countless lives who otherwise would have been lost. But it was only recently that I learned how this heroism actually began. Yeah, William Newell, he was a medical doctor, and he was at the New Jersey shore at a place called Barnegat the day after a ship had gone down during an overnight storm. And he was at the beach, and he saw the bodies of 13 crewmen washed ashore. And he said, here I was, a man who spent his life trying to save lives, and here was a situation where I was absolutely powerless to do anything to help them. Something's got to be done about this, he said, and something was. You know what?

0: a few years later, the same guy, Dr. Newell, was Congressman Newell, and in a position to make a difference. So he led the effort to birth the United States Life-Saving Service. It started with a few life-saving stations in New Jersey, and then quickly spread all along the Atlantic coast because of one man's heart for those who were being lost. Well, I'm Ron Hutchcraft, and I want to have a word with you today about helping others live. One man looked at lives being lost and said, I can't just let them die. Jesus is like that. That's why he went to an awful cross, to rescue us from the otherwise inevitable eternal death penalty for our sins. And he's looking for others who will have a heart like his, a heart that looks at people around you and says, I can't just let them die. I've got to do something about this. One of Jesus' original rescuers, the Apostle Paul, expressed the heart that Jesus wants to plant in all of us in 2 Corinthians 5, beginning with verse 11. It's our word for today from the Word of God. He said, since we know what it is to fear the Lord, we try to persuade men. Okay, now Paul never wanted anyone he knew to have to face the awful judgment of God for their sin. So he went on to say, Christ's love compels us because we are convinced that one died for all. Okay, so if Jesus could die to save them, can't I at least tell them what he did for them? I can't just let them die. Where I live, where I work, where I go to school, the groups I'm in, that's my stretch of beach. I'm his life-saving crew for the people there who don't know Christ. This isn't about getting them to change their religion. It's not about religion at all. It's about the only one who died for their sins. There are a lot of religions. There's only one Savior. There's only one rescuer. And your mission is to take them by the hand and walk with them up Skull Hill to that cross and say, man, this was for you. The church you're in, the ministry you're in, is it committed to a top priority, to saving lives on the stretch of beach you've been assigned by God, or are you just feeding and comforting the life-saving crew? If your ministry and your church, your Bible study isn't about rescuing those who will die otherwise, you might need a quick heart exam. Do you have the heart of your Savior? Because he said his reason for coming was to seek and rescue the lost. So you can't say you're following Jesus and not be reaching the lost. Because if you follow him, that's where he's going. An 1883 Life-Saving Service report to Congress displayed a photo of a life-saving crew, and it asked the question, why would a group of ordinary men risk everything? The answer explains why you and I must take whatever risks are necessary to help people we know be in heaven with us. Here's the answer, that others might live.
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Let the word of Christ richly dwell within you, with all wisdom, teaching, and admonishing one another with psalms, hymns, and spiritual songs, singing with thankfulness in your hearts to God. 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

0: Victoria 91.5, Lizzie Morgan getting help from Jonathan Stamper, Ancient of Days. Hey, good morning. It's your midday. I'm Teresa, delighted to be with you. We pray at the top of every hour. You ready? I always say this about Psalm 145. We're just checking out verse 18, but you can pray the whole Psalm 145. It makes a great prayer. Anyway, so here we go. The Lord is near to all who call on him, to all who call on him in truth. Wow, we thank you, God, that this is a word. This is the word. And if we call on you and call on you in truth, you are near. Thank you, Father. May our words be truth as we pray to you as this Thursday midday begins. Ah, to think of the nearness of God. I think there's another verse that says the nearness of God is your good. So thank you for being our good. Thank you for the gift of Jesus. Jesus, who was obedient to the point of death, even death on a cross, out of obedience. And the greatest thing is he's risen. So the curtain that kept us at a distance for God is torn down. You know, there was a curtain always between the people and the Holy of Holies, and that curtain ripped apart and they've never put the curtain back. Thank you, Father, that we can come to you. Thank you, Jesus, you make that possible. Jesus, we thank you for your obedience that brought God near. Maybe you're listening and you feel like God is far away today. Or maybe you feel like your prayers seem to hit the ceiling and stop. Holy Spirit, come and soothe their hearts. Remind them that the feeling of distance is not the fact of it. Remind them that God is near. It says in the word, that draw near to God and he will draw near to you. Holy Spirit, help them call on Jesus in truth and sense how close he has been all along. If that's you, you can call on him. You can return. You can repent. You can turn your ways. If we confess our sins, he is faithful and just to forgive us our sins and cleanse us from all unrighteousness. And our prayer list, every name, Father, every name listening now, each prayer that feels unheard, move on their behalf, we pray in the name of Jesus. All righty, let's go. The sound of revival on the way.
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0: What a great song. Love that album. One More Day is Sons of Sunday. Hey, good morning. 17 minutes past 10. I'm Teresa on your midday. So whole does not mean unscarred. Let's talk about it. Jesus rose with the nail marks still visible in his hands, and the resurrection did not erase them. It transformed what they meant. Becoming whole is not about pretending nothing ever happened to you or acting like the hard scenes left no mark. No, it's about God gathering the scattered pieces, the trust that shattered, the confidence that cracked, the heart that broke, and fitting them back together into something that holds again, something even stronger at the mended places than it was before. So bring him the pieces this morning. Even the sharp ones you're ashamed of. There is an old art of repair in broken pottery by filling the cracks with gold so the mended bowl becomes more value than it was ever unbroken. It's called the Kintsugi method. You can read about that. God works the way with people. The places he heals, filled with grace, become the strongest and most beautiful parts of the whole. Becoming whole is not your own old self restored to factory settings. It's a new self, mended and gold-filled, worth more for having been broken and healed by the hands of God. Jeremiah 30, verse 17, I will restore you to health and heal your wounds, declares the Lord. More sound of revival, but first this Focus Family Minute.
1: And I literally have a piece of paper in my office that says, here are the big rocks.
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1: Love the Lord. 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Those are the big rocks. And then the smaller rocks are all of those other bonuses that I can fit in if I have the margin and the bandwidth. And so my clarion call, I hope, to moms is that all these things we're putting on ourselves, especially the young moms. When you are a young mom, sometimes it is all you can do to just raise babies. And it feels like such a long period of time, but it is not. You know, we have the rest of our lives to do those big dreams and do the traveling and whatever. It's just such a short period of time that we have little ones in the home.
2: More insights from Jessica Smart today when you visit FamilyMinute.org.

for the light has come, and the glory of the Lord rises upon you. See, darkness covers the earth, and thick darkness is over the peoples. But the Lord rises upon you, and his glory appears over you. Victory 91.5 and Victory.radio, the sound of revival.

0: Victory 91.5. It's Sky Peterson with Never Not Been Okay. Hey, good morning. 10:35. You know, legacy is not what you leave behind. It is what you send ahead. The world measures a legacy in the things that stay here when you go, the buildings, the bank accounts, the name carved on a plaque. But the kingdom measure, it measures it in treasure sent forward, in lives pointed toward Jesus, in faith handing down a family line, in generosity, yes, but also kindness. Every soul you influence toward God is a legacy already deposited somewhere that moth and rust cannot touch. You are building in two places at once this Thursday, here and forever. And only one of those construction sites lasts. So build the king kind of legacy that travels. The inheritance that matters most is not written in your will. It's written in your witness. In the way the people who come after you watch you trust God through hard years. The righteous will be remembered forever. The word says, not because of monuments, but because of the faithfulness, yeah, that outlives them. So live this Wednesday in a way that plants something eternal, and you will leave behind a legacy that greets you at the gate instead of gathering dust on this side of it. Surely the righteous will never be shaken. They will be remembered forever.
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0: Victory 91.5. It's Woodlands Worship. Take the world. Hey, good morning. 10:48 on your Wednesday. You know, the struggle is doing something in you that comfort never could. Let's talk about it, okay? Muscle only grows under resistance. Roots only deepen when the wind forces them down. Nobody signs up for the hard season, but almost nobody comes out of a real walk with God without one, because the struggle is where the strength gets built. The trials you may be in this Thursday are not proof that something went wrong in your life. It may just be the very proof that something being built that ease could never have produced. So friend, do not waste the struggle by only resenting it. Ask God what he's forming in the resistance. And you may be surprised he names perseverance, character. If you're experiencing resistance, that does not necessarily mean you're going the wrong way. He's building. He's building a hope that does not flinch. The word draws a straight line from suffering to endurance to hope. And its promises a crown of life to the one who keeps standing. So listen, you're not just getting through this hard stretch. You're getting strong in it. Being shaped into something the easy road could never have made. So listen, hold on. What is being built will outlast what is breaking. James 1 verse 12, blessed is the one who perseveres under trial, because having stood the test, that person will receive the crown of life. On the way, more of the sound of revival, but first, a big thanks to Restoration Academy.
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0: Victory 91.5, it's Sayla with I Turn to You. Hey, good morning. 5 minutes past 11, let us pray. I'm Teresa with you, delighted to be with you on this midday. Opening up with Isaiah 12, verse 2, surely God is my salvation. I will trust and not be afraid. The Lord himself is my strength and my defense. He has become my salvation. Well, Father God, we come before you and we thank you that we can trust and not be afraid. That you're our very strength and our defense, and you've become our salvation. So many things to thank you for. So we praise you and thank you before we even ask anything. We are in awe of you, God. Your plan, while we were still sinners, Christ died for us. It says that in your word. And Jesus obeyed you to the point of death, even death on a cross. Fear's lost its grip because he's alive. So we worship you, God. We love you. Maybe you're listening right now at this hour and maybe you're bracing something that you're dreading. Maybe it's a conversation or the appointment, the news you're afraid is coming. I understand that. That's real. And pray the Holy Spirit replace any fear with trust today. Holy Spirit, be their strength and their defense in every hour still ahead of them. And remind them that the God who saved them has never once been overpowered. So, Father, we love you and we bless you as we pray all this in the name of Jesus.
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0: Victory 91.5. It's Torin Wells. What a miracle feels like. Hey, good morning. 18 minutes past 11. I'm Teresa. You know, your testimony is a weapon, not just a memory. There's a kind of authority in the words that you might have seen in yourself that no amount of study can manufacture, because nobody can argue with the things you actually lived. Every time you say out loud what God has done for you, something shifts in the room and in the unseen realm. Doubt can lose its ground. The enemy loses an argument. And somebody listening quietly borrows your evidence until they have their own. The man Jesus healed was not sent to seminary. He was sent home to tell what had happened. So tell it this Thursday and tell it plainly. Doesn't have to be polished, not preachy, just true. The prayer that got answered on when you had stopped expecting an answer, or the thing that should have taken you out of it and did not. How about the season God carried you through when you had no strength to carry yourself? There is someone standing exactly where you once stood, and they need proof of the road to go somewhere. They need your story. Go home to your own people, Jesus told the healed man, and tell them how much the Lord has done for you. Your story was never meant to stay hidden, so set it loose. More of the sound of revival, but first, this message from Georgia Power.
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authority in heaven and on earth has been given to me. Therefore, go and make disciples of all nations, baptizing them in the name of the Father, and of the Son, and of the Holy Spirit, and teaching them to obey everything I have commanded you. And surely, I am with you always, to the very end of the age. 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

Victoria 91.5, a beautiful song from Jen Johnson, Walk With Me. Hey, good morning, 11:35, I'm Teresa with you. Did you know everything in your hands right now is on a loan? The money, the talent, the influence, the years, the relationships, the very breath in your lungs. Let's talk about that. You do not bring a single bit of it into the world, and you will not carry any of it out. You are not the owner. You are the steward. And stewards are measured on one thing only, faithfulness with what was entrusted to them. The servant given a little got the very same commendation as the servant given much, because the amount was never the point. The faithfulness was. So handle this Thursday like it belongs to someone, because it does. The hours of this day are entrusted hours. The resources in your account are entrusted resources. The people in your life are entrusted to your care. Faithful stewardship is not about having more. It's about handling what you already have the way the owner would want, using whatever gift you receive to serve others well. So manage this day like the one who gave it to you is good and generous, because he is. And he's coming back not to scold you, but to say, well done. 1 Peter 4, verse 10, each of you should use whatever gift you have received to serve others as faithful stewards of God's grace in its various forms.

0: Victoria 91.5. Isn't that a cool song? Ryan Ellis with Set Me Free. Well, hey, good morning to you. 11:44 as we make our way to your noon hour. Hey, did you know your faithfulness today outlives you? Mm-hmm. The prayers you prayed this Thursday will still be at work when your grandchildren face things you never saw coming. That is not sentiment. It is scripture. God keeps his covenant of love to 1,000 generations, which means one faithful person can bend an entire family line toward him. One praying grandmother. One father who keeps showing up. One believer who, if you refuse to let the light go out, you're not just living a life, you're setting a trajectory for people who are not even born yet. Well, think about that. So think about this past week. Into the generations. The Bible left open on the table where small eyes can see it. The grace shown, it would have been easier to snap. The name of Jesus spoken naturally and reverently in your home. Seeds, all of it, are planted in soil you may never see harvested. David the psalmist said, "We will tell the next generation the praiseworthy deeds of the Lord, because faith travels by telling." So tell it this Thursday. Live it out loud. Someone downstream of your life will walk with God because they first saw you do it. Psalm 78, verse 4. We will tell the next generation the praiseworthy deeds of the Lord, his power, and the wonders he has done. So speak it this week. All right, on the way, more of the sound of revival, but first, a big thanks to the Pierce Creative Art Studio.
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of us, like sheep, have gone astray. Each of us has turned to his own way. But the Lord has caused the iniquity of us all to fall on him. The sound of revival. Victory 91.5. Come on.

0: Victory 91.5. You gotta love that. Hillsong Worship with good news. Hey, good morning, or how about good afternoon? So glad you're listening to Victory 91.5. Hey, a lot on the way in this particular hour. We've got Pastor Chuck Ramsey at the bottom of the hour. You gotta enjoy that. A chance for you to just kind of sit down and eat the word and feast on the word. And of course, good music until then. So let us do it. Let us pray at the top of the hour. That's what we get to do. Opening up with Colossians 3, verse 15. Let the peace of Christ rule in your hearts. Since as members of one body, you were called to peace and be thankful. Well, Father, at the top of this noon hour, we do praise you. Before we even ask a thing, we just lift on high your name, because you're the God whose peace was meant to rule in us. Your peace can settle our hearts and steady the day. So we're calling out peace, maybe into someone's chaotic day. We thank you for the calmness that can come. Thank you, Father. We worship you. You are good. We bless your name. Jesus, thank you for your obedience all the way to the cross. You made peace through your blood, ending the war between us and God forever. That's amazing. So we praise you, we repent of our sins, and then we ask, maybe a listener, so maybe you are listening and your heart is being ruled by anxiety instead of peace. Or maybe your mind has been running hard all morning long. We're going to pray for you. Holy Spirit, let the peace of Christ take the throne in their hearts this afternoon. Holy Spirit, quiet the noise. Settle the racing thoughts. And help them be thankful. Just to be thankful, to lift their eyes in their hands if they're not drawing, and just giving thanks to God. Think of three things you're thankful for. And then watch the peace move in as the worry moves out. Yeah. We also lift up every name on our prayer list, every name listening now, every anxious heart, move on their behalf, we pray, in Jesus' name. All right, back to the sound of revival. Citizens Way Influence Music, they're lined up next.
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preach the word. 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

0: Victory 91.5. It's Zoe with Running. Hey, good afternoon. 15 minutes past 12, 3 Sonia lunch hour. Hey, you do not have to wait for something big to give thanks. Yeah, let's talk about that. You know, often we save our gratitude for the major moments, the answered prayer, the good news, the milestone we've been waiting on, and we walk right past 100 ordinary mercies a day without a word. Like the roof over your new mill, the body that carried you through the morning, the people who are still in your life. Gratitude in the ordinary is not about pretending nothing is hard. It's about refusing to miss the good that is quietly scattered everywhere in the middle of an unremarkable Wednesday. So count something ordinary right now, right in the middle of your day. Not the big thing you're still waiting on, the small thing already in your hands. A grateful heart changes the weather of an entire day. Because the same Wednesday walked in Thanksgiving weighs less than one marked in want. Give thanks always for everything. The word says it in the name of the Lord Jesus. Start with the ordinary this afternoon and watch how quickly the ordinary starts to look like a lot of grace. On the way, Elevation Worship, bottom of the hour, it's Pastor Chuck Ramsey. We're so glad you're listening to Victory 91.5 on your lunch hour.
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2: Heard a story about a father and son that walked into a hardware store. There was a big old jar full of candy sitting out there on the counter. The owner of the store said to the little boy, "Son, why don't you grab yourself a handful of candy? It's free." The little boy just looked up at his father. So finally, the dad reaches in, grabs a handful of candy, and they're walking out of the hardware store. And the dad asks his boy, "Son, why didn't you grab that handful of candy? It was free." And the little guy said to his dad, "Because, Dad, your hand is bigger than mine." That, to me, is a picture of God. He wants to bless us even more than we want to be blessed.
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2: 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Around here, we love the Word, we love people, and we love helping people understand the Word. Jesus taught that knowing the truth brings real freedom, and that's what this time is all about. So settle in and get ready for truth right in the middle of your day.
3: I want you to take a look at this, the three F's: facts, faith, and feelings. The spiritually mature person knows that they are led by facts, and their faith is built on the facts of what? The Word of God. So they know the facts, the truth is found in the Word. And their faith, Romans 10, verse 17, where does faith come from? It comes from hearing the Word. Just spending time in the Word will build your faith, whether you want to or not. If you spend time in the Word. And then your feelings will need to line up, but you'll have to recalibrate them all the time. But so many people are led by their feelings, their emotions. Adults. I'm an emotional, passionate person. You know how I'm wired. But I have to learn. It's not how I

will. It's not my emotions. It's what are the facts. And so you have to live as a spiritually mature person, knowing from left to right, not right to left. If you let your feelings continue to lead you around, you are going to be a miserable wretch. And nobody wants to be that. Nobody wants to be married to that. Nobody wants to live with that. So God comes and give you a revelation of truth this morning. You've heard it before. You've tried it. But you're getting ready to cross into a threshold where you are going to say, I am no longer going to let my feelings dictate what is happening in my world, in Jesus' name. Now, you've got to understand, your feelings, you can sometimes feel terrible about something God is doing in your life that's great. And you can feel great about something the devil is destroying you with. Anybody hearing what I'm saying? And so we've got to know the facts. Come on, somebody. In the name of Jesus, I just pray over this room. Set us free from being led around by our feelings and our emotions. And Holy Spirit, quickly reveal. Pop up a red light on our dash. Check engine. Pull over. The wrong person's in the driver's seat. The second thing this morning, you need to know that a life of freedom is what Jesus came to give to you. Everybody say, to me. Say it out loud. Proclaim it. He came to give a life of freedom to me. And turn and tell somebody, listen, you need to speak this into the person or person sitting beside you. Tell them, and to you too, to you as well. He came to give you a life of freedom. Now, we know why Satan came, to steal, kill, and destroy. Jesus came, I know you've heard this your whole life, to give you life, abundant life, free life. Everybody look, just freedom. What is freedom? It's more than a cliche that pastors use on Sundays. It's freedom. Having purpose. Having some measure of joy in your life. Being hope-filled, regardless. This is your inheritance. Yeah, there are problems, there are challenges. Sometimes they're great and almost overwhelming, but they're not. Because you're an overcomer. Jesus said, in this world you will have trouble, but take heart. As your federal representative that went ahead of you, take heart. I've overcome the world. Come on, somebody. That is your, the enemy comes to steal, kill, and destroy. He works with your emotions, with your flesh. Jesus came that you might have life. John 8:32, you will know the truth will set you free. Six verses later, if the Son sets you free, you will be free indeed, free for real. Galatians 5:1 says, Christ has set us free to live a free life, not to be religious or vote Republican. Or live in the South and be proud of it. He came to set you free so you could be a commercial to the whole world living in bondage what it's like to be a daughter of the king or a son of the king. He came to set you free. Now, he goes on to say, pick up, this leads us to our next point. Christ has set us free to live a free life. I know I got to move on. I declare freedom in this room to the captives. I declare revelation, eye-opening, spiritual aha moments in this room, Lord, for people, elders, people group leaders, staffs, pastors, all of us, freedom, spiritual freedom in this room in Jesus' name. Paul says in the B part of Galatians 5, so take your stand. Never again let anyone put a harness of slavery on you. Nobody wants to be slaves. That's what the enemy wants us to be, enslaved by our own flesh. Brings me to our third point. You need to learn how to take your stand against your flesh. You think I've been coming in hot so far? Get ready, because here I come. You need to learn how to take your stand.

against your flesh and anything that tries to enslave you. You got to get mean about this thing. You need to treat your flesh like you're an Army Ranger, like a Navy SEAL coming in to destroy the works of the enemy. You've got to treat your flesh like the murderer it is, the robber that it, the thief that it is. You got to talk to it when it rises up and tell it to sit down. Your flesh, when it rises up to negotiate, you got to tell it an affirmative, declarative, no, this conversation's over. 2 Corinthians 10, Paul said, we demolish. These are military terms. We demolish arguments and every pretension that sets itself up against the knowledge of God. Pretensions. That's a whole sermon right there. Things that pretend to be true. Mirages. And we take captive every thought to make it obedient to Christ. Y'all out there, your flesh is just like mine. It's sketchy. It's slimy. It's tricky. It's deceptive. And you go, I know, PC, but it's so hard. I know it is. Welcome to life on planet Earth. That's why Peter said, we're strangers, aliens. So abstain from that stuff. And as hard as it is, hear me, your pastor telling you, it's hard, but you can do it. You're a winner. God is for you. You need to stand up to it and go ahead and choose what hard you're going to do in this life. You've probably read the old saying, we don't know who said it, but choose your hard. Marriage is hard. Can I get a witness? Divorce is hard. Choose your hard. Obesity is hard. Being fit is hard. Choose your hard. Being in debt is hard. Being disciplined financially is hard. Choose your hard. Communication is hard. Non-communication is hard. Choose your hard, somebody. Life will never be easy. It will always be hard. We're not wired for eternal life here. We're wired for it there. So choose your hard and choose wisely. Somebody listen to me this morning. I talk to people all the time. Talked to one of my children recently. And I said, here's what you've got to do with that stronghold, that whole argument, that whole subject that has the enemy has allowed to erect in your mind to control how you feel about this situation. And I said to him, when the thought comes, as soon as it comes, you've got to say, nope, nope, nope, nope, nope. And there will be times that it's you're 2 or 3 minutes into nursing that thought and you didn't realize it. And you gotta stop then and go, nope, get out of here. We're going to tear all that stuff. Nope, that's not true. I'm not going to, nope, nope, nope, nope. Anybody know what I'm talking about? And sometimes your flesh will start thinking, I can't believe what they said. And you're 3 minutes in going, I've come into agreement with it. They got the second story up. The windows are going in. Here comes the HVAC. And you got to go, no, no, no. Get out of here. No. Anybody know what I'm talking about? I counsel people. I don't do a lot of counseling anymore, but I'll catch with people here and there. And I'll tell them, this is what you got to do. And they'll say, I know, Pastor Chuck. I know that's what I got to do. I'm like, you don't get it. I know, but it's so hard. You got to stop letting your flesh and your feelings tell your spirit. It's much easier said than true, or it's easier said than done. You got to stop all that. You got to deconstruct. You got to tear down. You got to root out all of it. I'm getting sweaty up here trying to help somebody understand. This is how the enemy works in partnership with your flesh. And you got to take a stand and say,

no, no, no, no, no, no, no, no, no, no, no. Take captive every thought and make them obedient to the mind of Christ so that you can be free. Come on, if you're going to praise the Lord. Come on, someone praise him. You're getting set free. You're learning a new weapon right now. Even your praise right now is telling the devil, be quiet. Leave me alone. Come on, somebody praise him like you're a free person. Thank you, Lord. Thank you, Lord. Lastly, number four, you've got to experience the power of the resurrection. Now, hold on. These love, death, resurrection, the three major themes of our faith, Christianity. You've got to come to understand the value of death, taking up the cross daily. Hebrews 12. Everybody look. This is the pattern. Jesus lived it out for us to show us how. This is so simple. Some of you are so smart, intellectually wired. I'm afraid you'll miss it. Jesus was emotionally distraught to the point of capillaries were bursting, going, I don't want to go to the cross, but I want to do your will. Is there any other way? Is there any other way around it? And he said, the spirit is willing, but the flesh is weak. Anybody relate to that? Flesh is weak. And Hebrews said he endured the cross for the delayed gratification of what was to come. We need a revival of embracing spiritual delayed gratification. He endured the cross for the joy that was set before him. Galatians 2, verse 20, I have been crucified with Christ and I no longer live. But Christ lives in me, the life I now live. Wait, you just said you've been crucified with Christ. How are you living? I've been crucified with Christ, and I no longer live. I thought you were dead. But Christ lives in me. The life I now live, I live by faith. Facts, faith in the Son of God who loved me and gave himself for me. So you can live after you die. Yeah, in fact, until you die, you're not really alive. Taking up your cross. He who seeks to save his life will lose it. He who gives it away for his sake will find it. Philippians 3, my favorite verse for 35 years in ministry. Paul said, I want to know Christ. And you know, before this, he said, all the degrees, that was just rubbish. It was, you know, it was yucky words. He says, but this is what it's about. I want to know Christ. Yes. Look at this. I want to know the power of his resurrection. Everybody look here. Paul's not saying, I want to understand the doctrine so I can teach it. He's like, I want to know Christ and I want to experience the power of his resurrection. I can unpack that for days. And participation of in his sufferings. No, wait, Paul, no, I don't want that. I just want the power of his resurrection. Well, you don't get it until you're dead. Becoming like him in his death and so somehow attaining to the resurrection from the dead. Yes, Lord. This is, we have a carnal Christianity in this country. You don't even hear that term anymore. In the 90s, when I first came on staff here, people talked about it, like too many carnal Christians. Now, American Christians, that's all we know. Listen, we parent in the flesh to the flesh. We don't want to deal with our child's flesh. So we appease them. It's behavior modification. We give them rewards to keep them out of trouble. It's flesh to flesh. Flesh gives birth to flesh. There's no good thing in the flesh. We pastor in the flesh. We preach. We build our ministries in the, we build our churches, the kingdom of flesh. No wonder we've gone from 380,000 churches to 244,599 in 4 years. There's no transformation because there's no death.

0: There's no cross. How many of you, you want to know the power of the resurrection? Even if you have to identify and share in the fellowship of sufferings. Everybody wants a miracle until they need one. They don't want to need one. Now, I want to know Christ. Coming to a close here, look. 1 Peter chapter 4, we see this same subject. This probably will be the last sermon on this series on the flesh, but I can't promise you. Man, when you see something in the Word, you see it all the way through the Word. Anybody know what I'm talking about? You're like, it's everywhere. And then you turn on Christian TV or you go online, you see there's just flesh everywhere. You're like, God, deliver me. I told Candace, there's some carnal junk going on in the church system that I'm a part of. And I told her, I said, honey, if you ever see me politicking and negotiating and self-promoting like that, call me out. It's so common. Shepherds need to roll up their sleeves. We've glorified all these things and just fed our flesh. Deliver us, Lord. 1 Peter 4, since Jesus went through everything you're going through and more, learn to think like him. Think of your sufferings as a weaning from that old sinful habit of always expecting to get your own way. Can somebody say, he's talking about you and you and you and you. This is what, the greatest benefit from fasting for me is not losing weight. It's realizing I can control my flesh. And there's spiritual breakthroughs that come too. But if you fast for one day, you will realize your flesh needs to be put on a shorter leash. Y'all out there? And you can gain mastery over it. And don't let it enslave you. You can enslave it. Because you're running to get the prize. Then you'll be able to live out your days free to pursue what God wants instead of being tyrannized about what you want. Come on, somebody just thank the Lord for his word. How does this play out? It plays out like this. Tell you this story. So a young girl in her 20s is single. She meets a young man. And he doesn't go to church, but he starts coming to church with her. And he starts showing her love and honor. And she goes to her pastor and to her parents. And they say to her, he's coming to church to get you, but he has no real relationship with you. And she has a choice, crucify herself or not crucify herself. And she goes, I'm going to crucify myself. And so she goes, I don't like being lonely. I just want to get married one day and have kids. Delayed. And 8.5 months later, here comes a man. God breathes into her heart, to her life. And everybody knows, and it's obvious. You took up your cross and look what the Lord has done. As opposed to going, I'm not going to crucify myself. Now I'm married and I can't get him to come to church. And I've got these kids. And now we're talking about joint custody. Alimony and child support. And now I'm more lonely now than I've ever been. Choose your heart. And if you're here today and you go, Pastor Chuck, you just described my situation on the bad side, then, honey, start planting the right seeds now. The right seeds can even create a crop failure on your past to some measure. Are y'all out there? And so I want to declare to you, I wanted to preach something else, the Lord wouldn't let me, and I'm here to declare to you, God is imparting to you right now a winner's mentality. If you're sitting there going, Pastor Chuck, that's so simplified, you can't just say it. You need to do what I said in the third point. Take a stand. Go, nope. Some of you, Satan is not going to let you get out these doors before he's going to just attack your mind with, he said, free life to me, but it ain't really to me. It's to others, but not to me. Tell the devil he's a liar. Are y'all out there? Come on, stand with me to your feet right now. Come on, stand to your feet. I'm going to ask you, I want to pray over everybody that comes to the altar if I can. I want to, and I'm going to ask you, I'm not playing games with you. If you are here today and you're like, I got to get mastery over my flesh, the Holy Spirit is speaking to me through what you just preached, Pastor. I want you to run to this altar. No playing around. Come right now in Jesus' name. In Jesus' name, come. Don't even look around to see if anybody else is coming. In the name of Jesus, in the name of Jesus, taking captive every thought, going to make it obedient to the mind of Christ, signing up for delayed gratification. Come on, in the name of Jesus, there's more that need to step out. In the name of Jesus, in the name of Jesus. I want to ask specifically, elders and Pastor Munn, if you'll come, just take anointing oil in the name of Jesus. And we're going to pray over every person. I just, in the name of Jesus, come on, keep coming in the name of Jesus. Tell the devil, no, I'm not going to stay in this seat. I don't care what anybody thinks. I'm going. It could be stepping out is the thing that God honors to break the chains in the name of Jesus. Now just lift your hands and just begin to tell the Lord in the name of Jesus, I want the cross. I want the cross. I'm taking up the cross. I'm taking up the cross. I'm going to follow you. I'm going to know the power of the resurrection. Yes, Lord. Yes, Lord Jesus. That's it.
1: He will never fail. I trust in God.
0: He's fortifying you right now, giving you the ability to stand up. You are no longer subject to your feelings, thoughts of the past, shame, or guilt. Your heart is racing this morning because you are spiritually alive. It's not because you're dead. It's because you're spiritually alive.

So, Father, over every person in this sanctuary right now, I pray, Lord, especially for revelation that we are destined to win, children of eternal promise. I pray especially an ability to stand against every thought. I pray, Lord, that those thoughts that already have been rooted in our lives, I pray, Lord, for a pesticide, spiritual orkin to come in and help us root them out. Every stronghold, patterns of thinking that have lasted for years, reveal them, Lord, that we might seek you and know truth, no truth, no truth, K-N-O-W, no truth, facts that causes our faith to be bolstered and against all odds to know you are for us. You're in our corner. They're more with us than there are against us. I'm feeling this big time up here right now. Some of you, you're not finished. In the name of Jesus, if the odds are 1,000,000 to 1, God wants you to know that's all you need. You're the one. In the name of Jesus.

0: Jesus. Destruction, children that have been wounded, trauma that we've gone through, in the name of Jesus. Holy Spirit, build these men and women up. Edify them. Teach them to pray in the Spirit, Lord. Let the river of life flow up out of them, Lord, bringing deliverance to them and those around them in the name of Jesus. I just declare you are now free. Walk in your freedom. It is for freedom that you have been set free in the name of Jesus. Come on, everybody. Come on, let's lift up a victorious shout in here. We love you, Father. Thank you, Jesus. Thank you, Jesus.
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0: Victoria 91.5, it's Taya with One and Only. Hey, good afternoon, 1 o'clock. Teresa with you. So glad you're listening to Victoria 91.5. Top of the hour, we do pray. Let's open up with the Word. 2 Corinthians 9, verse 8, and God is able to bless you abundantly, so that in all things at all times, having all that you need, you will abound in every good work. What a great verse. God, before we ask, we praise. We praise you that in this one verse, there's so much blessings. There's so much strength. Really, there probably is so many answered prayers in this one verse. And God is able to bless you abundantly so that in all things, at all times, having all that you need, you will abound in every good work on purpose, for purpose, God's way. So, Father, we just praise you and we worship you. Wow, thank you, God, for being a God of abundance and not scarcity. Your supply never runs thin. We thank you for the greatest gift of blessing us is the gift of your Son. Jesus, thank you all the way, obedient to the cross. Thank you, Jesus, because you went. The storehouse of heaven is open and grace abounds to us. So it can bound through us. We worship you, Jesus. We just simply tell you we love you. We honor you. And maybe you're listening at this hour and you're maybe living in fear of not having enough. Or you're doing anxious math over the gap you cannot close. So Holy Spirit, remind them today that their God is able. That he supplies all they need and then some. And that they are blessed to be a blessing. Fill them today to overflowing, God. We trust you. We believe in you. And for every name on our prayer list, every name listening now, every need being counted and worried over, oh God, move on their behalf as we pray in the name of Jesus. All right, let's go. The sound of revival continues. On Victory 91.5 and Victory.radio.
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0: Victoria 91.5 is such a great song. Blood of the Lamb. Hey, good afternoon. Hope you're doing well as we make our way through the day. Yeah. 116. Teresa with you in this afternoon. Hey, you know what? Grace does not get stockpiled. No. It gets delivered fresh. You cannot save up enough of yesterday's grace to cover today. And the good news is you do not need to. There is grace for your today, measured precisely for today's troubles, waiting for you before you feel your feet ever hit the floor this morning. The God who knew this exact Thursday was coming already prepared the grace to walk you through it, and he will never once show up short. So friend, receive today's portion this afternoon, not tomorrow's. You do not have grace yet for next week's problems because next week is not here. And worrying about it just spends today's supply on a day that has not arrived. God is the one who withholds no good thing from those who walk uprightly, which means what you need for this day is already accounted for. So take what is given for today. It is enough. It always has been enough. And there will be a fresh supply waiting when tomorrow finally comes. Psalm 84, verse 11. For the Lord God is a sun and a shield. The Lord bestows favor and honor. No good thing does he withhold from those whose walk is blameless. On the way, more of the sound of revival. But first, a big thanks to the church at War Hill.
1: 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Each year we have a different focus at the church at War Hill. This year, we simply say it like this: I believe. And this is what I believe. I believe that God has a great plan for your life. I believe that God has a purpose for each and every one of the listeners who hear my voice right now. And I would love to invite you to join us at the church at War Hill to experience God's plan and encounter his real love now. You can find out more information at warhill.com.
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2: Even on a Monday, you can have a fun day, if that's where your head is. You gotta keep your eyes up, life can do a mic drop. The most unexpected.

Ah, Victory 91.5. It's Tasha Layton. Meet me in the valley. Hey, good afternoon. 1:34. I'm Teresa with you. I hope you're doing well on your Wednesday. Are you doing good? I hope so. Hey, let's talk about unshakable faith. Okay. Two houses, the same storm. Two very different endings. Jesus said the difference was never the weather. The rain fell on both. The flood rose against both. The wind beat against both.

0: Difference was the foundation, poured long before the storm ever showed up. So unshakable faith is not faith that never gets hit. It is faith that, built deep enough on the rock, Jesus is the rock, we can shake on the rock, but he does not. But it's deep enough on the rock that when the hit comes, and it will come, the house stands. The steadiness is decided in those quiet seasons, not in the storm itself. So friend, check your foundation this afternoon, not your forecast. You cannot control what blows into your life next month or next week. You can control what your life is built on. Fixing your heart on Jesus, keeping your mind on him, trusting him with the outcome, that is the rock, and it holds. With God at your right hand, the word says, you will not be shaken. The circumstances may shake all they want, but the one anchored to God does not move with them. So pour that foundation daily and let the next storm find a house it cannot topple. Psalm 16, verse 8, I will keep my eyes always on the Lord. With him at my right hand, I will not be shaken.
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Victory 91.5. What a great song. The Lord is with me. It's Red Rocks Worship. Hey, good afternoon. 1:48. I'm Teresa. Hey, let's talk about kingdom influence. Yeah? Listen, you may never have a platform and you already have influence. Jesus did not call you the megaphone of the earth. He called you salt and light, quiet ancients that change everything they touch without ever making an announcement. The believer in the break room changes the break room. The praying neighbor changes the street. Kingdom influence rarely trends and it almost never draws a crowd. But listen, it transforms. One touch life at a time in ways the loud and flashy version never could. So stop underestimating the reach of your ordinary life. Don't look at the reach of Instagram or social media. No, you may never speak from that stage. And you still are influencing the people who watch how you live. The way you handle disappointment, the patience with a difficult person, the honesty when it costs you something. That is the kingdom moving through you this Thursday, quietly and powerfully. So live such good lives among the people around you. The word says that they see your good deeds and glorify God. Yeah, your everyday faithfulness is preaching a sermon your words never could. So let it speak and preach. All right, on the way.

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I have trusted in your loving kindness. My heart shall rejoice in your salvation. I will sing to the Lord because he has dealt bountifully with me. 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

0: Victoria 91.5. Hey, good afternoon. It is 2 o'clock. Teresa Croft with you. We are at the top of the hour, and you know it. We get to pray. Let's open up with a word from the Word, all right? Psalm 73, verse 26. My flesh and my heart may fail, but God is the strength of my heart and my portion forever. Father God, we praise you as we go into this next hour. We just lift our hearts to you, and we thank you that, you know, our heart and flesh may fail, but you are the God of our strength, of our heart, our portion forever. So before we ask in our prayer, we praise and worship you and acknowledge you, God. Thank you. Thank you for the gift of Jesus. Through Jesus, forgiveness of sins. Through Jesus, life everlasting. We thank you that you've opened the eyes of our heart that we could say yes to Jesus. So, Father, thank you. You are holy. Jesus, we love you. We honor you for the obedience that became our everlasting supply. It's just amazing. Your obedience. You were obedient to the point of death. It also says in the Word in Hebrews, for the joy set before you, you endured the cross, despising the shame, and is seated at the right hand of God the Father. There's joy in there. Endured the cross, despising the shame. It was joy for one, you joy in obeying your Father, but I think it's also joy for us. It's your paying the price so we could have access to God the Father. Thank you, Father. Thank you, Jesus. Maybe you are listening right now and your heart feels like it's failing today, or you're running on empty in your mind, your body, or spirit as the afternoon wears on. So we are going to ask and pray, Holy Spirit, be the strength inside them right now. God, be the portion where everything else has run out. Jesus, carry them through the last hours of this Thursday and into the evening ahead. Yes, Lord. And for every name on our prayer list, every name listening right now, Father, every empty tank, move on their behalf in Jesus' name, and we'll give you praise and honor. Look what the Lord has done. All right, let's go. The sound of revival continues. Victory 91.5 and victory.radio.
1: The Lord is near to all who call on him, to all who call on him in truth. 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

0: 92.5. It's House Fires. Hey, good morning. Good afternoon. I almost said good morning. All right, you ready? Let's go. Science, faith, and the mind. Laughter does real, measurable good to the human body. Researchers studying humor and health have found that genuine laughter lowers stress hormones, relaxes the muscles, and can even improve the flow of blood through the body. A good laugh does not just feel better. It physically resets a tense system, releasing the grip that a hard day puts on the body. We were built with the capacity for joy, and the body responds to it as if it were medicine. Because in real sense it is. So the word had the diagnosis right thousands of years before the lab confirmed it. A cheerful heart is good medicine, the proverb says, but a crushed spirit dries up the bones. Yeah, that is not a figure of speech. It's an observation about how a human being actually works. So this Thursday, do not treat joy as a luxury you cannot afford until the trouble passes. Let yourself laugh. Go find something funny to laugh at. Let a cheerful heart do the healing work God built it to do. Your marked, wired gladness right into your body as mercy. So to receive it as it is, your maker, your God, he wired you for a good laugh. You know what it says, Proverbs 17:22. A cheerful heart is good medicine, but a crushed spirit dries up the bones. So go, find something to laugh at. It's not very hard. I mean, some of the reels can crack you up. I like the reels about kittens. They make me laugh every time. All right, let's go. More The Sound of Revival. 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

Victoria 91.5, Anthony Evans with You're Not Finished. Hey, good afternoon to you at 2:30 on your Wednesday afternoon. Are you having a good day? I hope so. Yeah.

0: So let's talk about, what do you want to talk about? I'm going to talk about hope. We all need hope. Hope wears thin under long use, and nobody warns you it will. The haze, the same hope that felt sturdy a year ago, can feel threadbare by the middle of a hard week. Not because God changed, but because you have been carrying weight on it for a long time. Here is the mercy in that. Hope is renewable. The God who renews strength renews the hoping too, keeping a fresh supply for the part of you that got tired of expecting good things. So worn out hope is not the end of hope. It's an invitation to be refilled. So bring the tired hope to God this afternoon and let Him renew it. Tell Him honestly, God, my hope is running low. That is not a faithless prayer. It's an honest one. And God meets honest prayers. As for me, the psalmist said, I will always have hope and I'll praise you more and more. And he wrote that not because life was easy, but because his hope was anchored in God rather than circumstances. Anchor yours there this Thursday. Let him renew the expectation and walk into the evening with hope that has been filled back up to the brim. Psalm 74, as for me, I will always have hope. I will praise you more and more.
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0: Victory 91.5, vows worship the Lord my God. Well, hey, good afternoon. You know, God was with you this morning. He's going to be with you the rest of the day. Into the work that is left, into the drive home, into the evening and the quiet moments and the loud ones. There's no hour of this Thursday he's not already standing in. So lead from that. Speak from that. Walk into the evening steady, whole, near to God, lit up by him. All right, Corey's on your way at the top of the hour. I'll talk to you tomorrow morning at 10 a.m. You make it a great rest of your Wednesday. More music, but first, a big thanks to Calvary Fellowship School of Ministry.
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Lord will keep you from all harm. 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

That's Andrew Rip on the inside. I'm Victory 91.5. And Marsha Burns, she said that you must offer up the things that you worry about as a sacrifice to me. Only then can I bring resolution to your soul. Otherwise, you'll wrestle with the complexities of your circumstances until you're worn out. And trust me with everything that concerns you. In 1 Peter 4:6-7, it says, therefore, humble yourselves under the mighty hand of God, that he may exalt you in due time, casting all your care upon him, for he cares for you. And I like that reminder, trust me with everything that concerns you. Maybe today, we need to finally believe that the things that we're walking through, that they matter to you, that it all matters to you. Our whole life, our past, our present, our future. It's something that you want to minister to us. There's redemption for our past. There's mercy for today. There's mercy for tomorrow. Remind us that you know how to weave our story, how to work it for good. Every page, every day. He's singing in that song that you want to release us from our past life. And maybe we still need that to release some guilt, to release some heartbreak, to release some anger. Whatever it is, show us what needs to be released to you today. What needs to be laid down today. Help somebody find freedom on the inside, maybe for the first time. Help somebody find freedom in their mind. Help somebody find freedom for their life. I pray freedom for marriages. I pray freedom for families. You can turn any situation around. Freedom, it's costly, but you've already paid that cost. You've already laid your life down for our life to be free, for our heart to be free. Help us not to put off our freedom, not to keep walking in whatever mindset or mentality that maybe we've carried with us that needs to go. Humble yourselves under the mighty hand of God. Cast all your care on him. And then experience him caring for you. I thank you that today you have exactly what we need. A word from you, a touch from you. Let somebody encounter you in Jesus' name.

That's David Leonard walking on down on Victory 91.5. And Disciple Shaped, you can find their page online on social media. They said one of the enemy's greatest lies is this, that no one knows. It's private. It's not hurting anyone. It's just between you and me. But sin, it's never stayed where it started. It always grows. It always spreads. Eventually, what was done in secret, it finds its way into public consequences. In Numbers 32:23, it says, be sure your sin will find you out. And this isn't just a warning about being exposed. It's a reminder that sin, it always produces consequences, whether people discover it or not. Because even if no one else sees your sin, it's already changing you. Secret pride, it becomes public arrogance. Secret lust, it becomes broken relationships. Secret bitterness, it becomes public anger. Secret dishonesty, it becomes a damaged reputation. Secret compromise, it becomes a weakened character. Sin, it doesn't wait until it's exposed before it starts destroying. It begins the moment that we choose it over obedience, and your prayers become weaker, your conviction becomes quieter, your heart becomes harder, and slowly you're going to begin to normalize what God's been calling you to repent from. And that's why the greatest danger of secret sin is not public embarrassment, it is private distance from God. And this is the truth of the gospel, that you don't have to wait until you're exposed to be free. You can confess before you're discovered. You can repent before the consequences become greater. In 1 John 1:9, it says, if we confess our sins, that he is faithful and he is just to forgive us of our sins and to cleanse us from all unrighteousness.

0: God's desire, it is not to shame you. It is to restore you. God's desire is to restore your life. And conviction is always an invitation back to Him. It is not a signal to run from Him. Don't protect the very thing that Christ died to free you from. That is so good. They said, bring it to the light, confess it, repent of it, walk away from it, because hidden sin, it grows in darkness. Your healing, it's going to begin in the light. And don't trade your future for a secret that you were never meant to keep. Every sin has a public cost. Every surrendered sin can experience God's grace. What stays hidden today, it can shape your future tomorrow. And I think that's interesting. We don't want to let things grow. We don't want to let things, you know, rule our life or run our life. What stays hidden, it's going to shape your future. Don't keep it hidden. I like that reminder to bring it to God. To bring it to God. And then maybe you need a pastor, a mentor, you know, somebody else in your life too. But coming up, we're going to hear from Ken Ham and then right back into the music.
1: Two starting points. This is Ken Ham, a missionary to our evolutionized culture and even the church. As we've seen this week, science is knowledge about the natural world we gain from our five senses. But this definition has been hijacked, so now many people think it's the search for natural explanations. This excludes God and the supernatural completely. But this isn't a scientific idea. When people start with this idea that there must be natural explanations for everything, they're appealing to naturalism, and that's a religious starting point. They assume there's no God or that He hasn't intervened in the world. You see, the creation evolution battle isn't about the evidence. It's a battle between two foundations, God's word versus man's word.
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0: Jen Johnson, great I am on Victory 91.5. And Pastor Louis Giglio, you can find him on our app, on our website, his podcast. He said, don't dwell on the past. Own it, learn from it, build on it, and don't get stuck in it. Don't rehearse it. Don't relive it. Don't allow it to define you. God, he is doing something new in your life, and he wants to define you. In Isaiah 43, verses 18 through 19, it says to forget the former things and do not dwell on the past. See, I'm doing a new thing, and now it springs up. Do you not perceive it? I am making a way in the wilderness, and I am making streams in the wasteland. And I love that reminder that God, he is asking you to let go today and to move forward today. And he's preached so many good sermons, his wife too. Again, you can find the Giglios on our app, on our website. And coming up, we're going to hear from Renee, thanks to Automation Direct.
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0: That's Cable Price and Friends and Mike Maines with Demons Reimagine on Victory 91.5. And he's going to be in Atlanta this October. If you've never seen one of his shows, it's an amazing time. And there was a ministry that I was reading from called He Gets Us. And they said, what if Jesus's way of measuring what matters most is different than we thought? The scoreboard, it can tell us who won and who lost. But can it tell us about who mattered? Can it tell us about who learned? Can it tell us about who sacrificed? Jesus, he taught that loss, it doesn't always mean defeat. He understands you. He really does. He gets you. And I like this reminder that he is helping us one day at a time with our character, with our mind, with our life. He cares about your spiritual life, your inner life, your emotional life. All the things that you're going through, and they make a powerful point in that song that sometimes we're allowing things in our life to just stay that don't need to stay. They need to get evicted, and maybe today there's something that needs to be removed from our heart, from our life, so that we can experience why we matter to him, what matters to him, your life, your freedom, your future, it matters. Coming up, you're going to hear from Cross Church and Ring Collective.
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1: I prayed to the Lord, and he answered me. He freed me from all my fears. Psalm 34, verse 4.
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That's Taya with All Eyes on You on Victory 91.5. And that's what we're doing each prayer time, just getting our eyes on Him. And if you're on our Facebook or our Instagram, you can message us for prayer anytime. If you're on Facebook, you can also find Pastor Stephen Furtick. You can find him on our app and our website, his podcast too, Elevation Church. And he said that you can give God your problem, but make sure that you also give your problem God. While you're reminding God what you need, remind your problem of who He is. In Psalm 141, verse 8, David, he says, "My eyes are fixed on You, Sovereign Lord. In You I take refuge. Do not give me over to death." God, we need to make that decision today to fix our eyes on You, the author and the finisher of our faith. To fix our eyes on You. Not the situation, not the problem, but Jesus. I pray that our eyes would go up instead of being so concerned with all these other things that could be concerning, that we'd realize You're concerned with us. You're concerned with our situation more than we are. And You want to move. You want to move in today. You're still a rescuer. You're still right on time. I pray that we would be captivated in our prayer life with You because You want to respond. That should be captivating, that we have a God that wants to do something about our problems, that wants to do something today. You're not brushing us off. You're not ghosting us. I pray for somebody to experience who You are as a God that answers, as a God that comes through. You're not going to give them over to death, spiritually, emotionally, physically. You're saying for us to live. You are speaking life over us. You are speaking life over our heart, life over our mind, life over our dreams. Help us to speak life and to recognize that You are walking us into an abundant life, eternal life. I pray that we would have that same just testimony that our eyes are fixed on our God who is sovereign. Our eyes are fixed on a God who is intimately involved. Maybe we need to say that. Maybe we need to write that down to really believe it. Would you get that into our spirit today? That You will be sovereign over us. You will be sovereign over this situation. In Jesus' name, amen.

0: That's No Nah with Beautiful. I'm Victory 91.5. Before that, it was John Reddick and Leanna Crawford. And I was reading from Dr. Caroline Leaf. She's written so many books. She has a podcast that you can listen to. She talks a ton about our mind, our brain. She said that life, it becomes more meaningful when you realize the simple fact that you never get the same moment twice. And I think that's something that should be kind of convicting for us each day, that this day, it really is unique. It really is a gift from God. We don't know if we're going to, you know, see certain people again. We don't know if we're going to have different opportunities again. So when you have that mindset that we need to make this day count, that we need to make interactions, you know, matter, and that we need to treat people like it could be, you know, the last time that you see them. Like she said, life, it's going to become more meaningful when you realize that you never get the same moment twice. So be present. Maybe that's putting some screens down. Maybe that's giving somebody your full attention tonight. And coming up, we're going to hear from Focus on the Family and then Homecoming.
1: And I literally have a piece of paper in my office that says, here are the big rocks.
2: Jessica Smart on Focus on the Family Minute, sharing about having the right priorities as a parent.
1: Love the Lord. 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Raise your kids. Be a good wife. 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Keep my body healthy. Those are the big rocks. And then the smaller rocks are all of those other bonuses that I can fit in if I have the margin and the bandwidth. And so my clarion call, I hope, to moms is that all these things we're putting on ourselves, especially the young moms. When you are a young mom, sometimes it is all you can do to just raise babies.

0: And it feels like such a long period of time, but it is not. You know, we have the rest of our lives to do those big dreams and do the traveling and whatever. It's just such a short period of time that we have little ones in the home.
1: More insights from Jessica Smart today when you visit FamilyMinute.org.

0: influence your convictions. They're going to influence your character, and they're going to influence your walk with God. And the world, of course, it tells us to follow our hearts, but Scripture and the Lord, He is telling us to follow Christ. And your feelings, they're real, but they're not reliable. A relationship requires you to compromise. If it requires you to compromise your faith, it's not worth pursuing, no matter how strong that attraction may be. You need to choose somebody that is encouraging your obedience to God. You need to choose somebody that is valuing His word. You need to choose somebody that's going to help you become more like Christ. In 1 Corinthians 15:33, it tells us, don't be deceived. Bad company, it ruins good morals. And may we never pursue a relationship at the expense of our relationship with God. That'll preach. May Christ always remain your first love, and may He give you the wisdom to choose what honors Him above all else. Don't pursue a relationship that requires you to compromise the convictions that God is giving you. Choose wisely. He wants to help you. And I like that reminder so much, that your relationship with God, it's got to come first. Right now, whether you're single, whether you're dating, whether you're engaged, married, divorced, widowed, your relationship with Him is priority before every other relationship. And every other relationship is impacted by your relationship with Him. Coming up, we're going to hear from Grace Runkel, Open Handed. 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

That's Natalie Lane, The Long Way, on Victory 91.5. And there's a page that you can find called Life Through Christianity. And they said that the person that you choose will influence more than your emotions. They're going to

Mosaic MSC was so good to me. I'm Victory 91.5. I want to hear how he's been good to you. 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Click on that contact button. And there was a page I found called Daily Inspiration. And they said, have you ever stopped to think that Jesus's earthly job was not just a detail about his life? What if it was quietly revealing the very mission that he came to accomplish? In Mark 6:3, we find that he's a carpenter. And we're seeing more than we realize here. In Greek, a carpenter, it was not simply someone who made tables or chairs. It was a builder. It was a skilled craftsman. Someone who understood how to shape, how to repair, and how to strengthen. And they could work with wood, with stone, with materials needed to create lasting foundations. In the culture of that time, building, it carried deep meaning. Builders did more than put up walls. They made places where people could live restored that had fallen apart and laid foundations that would stand for years. It's interesting that Jesus, he chose this work before he began his ministry. Jesus, he wasn't just a carpenter. His work pointed to his mission long before he preached his first sermon. He came to rebuild what sin had destroyed. He came to restore what people had broken. He came to be the cornerstone that many refused to accept. A cornerstone, it was the most important stone in the building. If it wasn't set correctly, everything else would be out of line. And Jesus, he keeps bringing us back to the importance of our strong foundation. Matthew 7:24, therefore, if everyone who hears these words of mine and puts them into practice is like a wise man who built his house on the rock. And that lesson, it wasn't spoken by accident. It was the language of a builder. One that measures carefully before making a cut. One that knows how much weight a structure can carry. One that sees weak places that others overlook. One that understands where support is needed before the problem even appears. That's how he works in our lives. He knows what we can carry.

0: Gary, he knows where your heart has been wounded. He knows where strength needs to be added. Amen. He knows what must be removed before something better can be built. And that explains why following him, it can feel uncomfortable because old habits are taken away. Walls that we depended on have to come down. Hidden foundations are uncovered. Weak supports are replaced. Why? Because he's not interested in making our lives look better. He's rebuilding them from the inside out. And this is the language of a builder. Before he called disciples or before he performed miracles, he spent years practicing patience and discipline and faithful work. No crowds, no applause, no stage, just preparation. Working with wood, one day to be nailed to wood. Allowing himself to be broken so that broken people could be made whole. And he's building people today. He is shaping character today. He is giving purpose today. He is making our life reflect him and his glory. Are you allowing him to rebuild you? Because he never settles for covering the cracks. He wants to restore every life from the foundation up. And I just love this reminder that he wants to do so much more than just a minor adjustment, you know, in our life. He's wanting to shape us ultimately into Christ. And coming up, we'll talk more about it. We're going to pray through it too. I see Cade Thompson, One Day at a Time. Thanks to our underwriters.
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0: That's Uncle Reese and Casey J. We are waiting on Victory 91.5. Before that, it was Mercy Me, Almost Home. And in Isaiah chapter 64, verse 4, it says, from of old, no one has heard or perceived by the ear. No eye has seen a God besides you who acts for those who wait for him. And God, I love that reminder. No one has seen a God besides you. You want us to see you. You want us to see the one true living God. You want us to experience you wholeheartedly today, tomorrow, forever. And this is a promise that you act for those who wait for you. Tonight, as we approach you in prayer, I pray that we would be encouraged and also just that we would feel boldness in our prayer life that maybe hasn't been there. That you're acting in ways that maybe we can't see just yet, but you are acting. You are on the move. Remind us that sometimes we have the wrong view of you. Sometimes we're approaching you and maybe we're misinterpreting you. Maybe we're believing some lies about you, or we're just not seeing you rightly. And I pray that tonight we would see you rightly. Your word is helping us see you rightly one day at a time, one verse at a time, one chapter at a time, one book at a time. You're restoring our sight spiritually. You're giving us vision spiritually. Sometimes we just need to wait in your word, to hold on to it, to speak it. Remind us to declare your word over our heart, over our prayer life, to keep declaring that this is your heart for us. That our prayers can impact our life and other people's lives. Maybe there's some things that we need to speak and watch them begin to exist, because you want us to see that there is the power of life and death in our mouth. That we need to start speaking life. And we need to start praying life over bodies, over our hearts. Maybe we've never even done that. Maybe we don't think about doing that. We're so used to just being maybe negative or just believing whatever report is there. But teach us how to pray with expectancy. Teach us how to pray with passion. Teach us how to pray with trust in you. That we would learn how to wait with joy. We learn how to wait and watch and listen. In Jesus' name, amen.
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2: 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It's Victory 91.5.

0: That's Stephen McWhorter. All debts canceled, the live version on Victory 91.5. 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It is free to download and to open up and to enjoy. It's always been free. And I just appreciate that, you know, you have access to just on time songs and sermons on there. And I felt like this was an on time word from Jessica Jecker. She said that we're quick to rebuke the devil and we're quick to blame spiritual warfare or ask for another prophetic word. But sometimes heaven is not waiting to speak again. Heaven is waiting for us to obey what's already been spoken. And delayed obedience, it's still disobedience. Some of us are asking God, when is the promise coming? While God is asking, when are you going to finish what I already assigned to you? And we want a new word, but we haven't been faithful with the last one. We want another confirmation, but we ignored the first instruction. We want another open door, but we keep refusing to walk through the one that's already standing open. And God, he delivered Israel from Egypt, but because of unbelief and complaining and disobedience, an 11-day journey, it became 40 years. It wasn't God's inability that delayed the promise. It was their unwillingness to trust and obey him. Every time they murmured, they extended the journey. Every time they complained, they postponed the inheritance, and they kept circling this same mountain because they refused to learn the lesson that the mountain was trying to teach. How many believers are doing the same thing? We've prayed, we've fasted, we've received prophetic words, we've cried out for breakthrough, and God, he keeps bringing us back to the same place because there's still an assignment that hasn't been completed. You can't graduate from a test that you refuse to take. Sometimes we rebuke what God's actually using to mature us. Sometimes we call it delay when he calls it discipleship. God, he's not trying to punish you. He's trying to prepare you. And there's promises that don't require another prophecy. It requires obedience. There's doors that won't open with another prayer meeting, but they'll open with your next step of faith. There's cycles that don't break because you shouted louder. They break because you finally obeyed. And the generation that came out of Egypt kept looking backward instead of forward. They longed for Egypt while standing on the edge of Canaan. Their hearts never left the wilderness, so their feet never entered the promise. And don't spend your life asking God to move when he's told you what your next move is. The cycle ends when obedience begins. The delay, it may not be because God has forgotten you. It's because God is waiting for you to finish what he's already put in your hands. And it's time for us to stop circling the mountain. Stop feeding murmuring, unbelief, partial obedience, because the promise is still there. And so is the assignment. Obey God completely and watch what seemed delayed suddenly begin to move. Sometimes the breakthrough that you've been praying for, it's waiting on the other side of your next act of obedience. Where do we need to obey? Simply Jecker, you can find their ministry pages and their husband and wife just share some really good words. Coming up, I see John Allen, thanks to the Breadbeckers.
1: Did you know God intended bread to be the staff of life, the very foundation of nutrition? But so often we hear that bread and even grains are bad for us. Hi, I'm Sue Becker with the Breadbeckers in Woodstock. Since 1992, we've been helping families find better health through real food by teaching others to make life-giving bread from freshly milled flour. Breadbeckers is a real food store offering grain mills, kitchen equipment, bulk foods, cooking classes, and so much more.

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0: That's Tiffany Hudson, Elevation Worship, Forever Yahweh. I'm Victory 91.5. It's Corey. And I was reading this devotion for parents, and they said that the way a child is treated at home, it becomes the way that they treat the whole world around them. The kindness, the patience, the respect that they experience within their family, it becomes their blueprint for how people are supposed to treat each other. And so a child that grows up feeling deeply loved and consistently valued, they're going to carry that security with them into every relationship they build. It shows up in how they speak to others and how they handle conflict and how they respond to people that are struggling and how they love the people around them, because you're not just raising a child, you're shaping the kind of person that they're going to be for everyone they encounter for the rest of their life. And the love that you pour into them right now is going to be visible in who they become. Raise your child in a way so that when they're grown, people can see how deeply loved they were, and just by how they're treating others, how your daughter, how your son treats others. It is a reflection of how you love them, how you raise them. And so this is a convicting one, especially if you're like me, you have two little kids. I want to make sure that I'm raising them, you know, to experience the love of God in our home first, not at church first, but in our home first. And coming up, we're going to go back into the music thanks to Free Chapel.
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0: That's Guy Peterson, his love on Victory 91.5. I hope you're singing. And today, my daughters from the back seat, they said, Mom, we want to listen to Rudolph. And it just kind of came out of nowhere, like Christmas music that they were wanting. They just love Christmas. And recently, they have been asking for different toys, and we'll tell them, like, okay, let's add that to your Christmas list. And I did tell my husband, I'm like, we need to go ahead and probably start buying some Christmas presents, like, 1 month at a time, so that December is not so, you know, crazy financially and everything. But I was looking online, and there's an amazing event that you can be a part of this weekend, all day Friday, all day Saturday, at Waypoint Thrift Store in Murrayville, Christmas in July. They're going to have stocking stuffers. Of course, their thrift store is full of great finds. They're going to have food and crafts and vendors, and you can also donate to bless their ministry too, donate to their thrift store. I feel like my husband and I were constantly purging. I think we just put together, you know, like two big trash bags of toys because our playroom just gets too messy. You know, I tell my girls that all the time, like, we got to kind of like get rid of some of these toys because we just have too many everywhere, but they never want to get rid of anything. But maybe if you explain it to your kids like that, like, hey, like, let's put some things together to bless somebody else. And you can find more information online. Again, that's Waypoint Thrift Store. My husband, he was a, you know, just a testimony of their ministry for men overcoming addiction. And he is celebrating over 7 years of freedom from addiction. And so I love that. If you need prayer for anything at all, you can message us through our Facebook, our Instagram, victory.radio. Click on that contact button. Coming up, we're going to hear from Megan Tibbetts with Satisfy. Thanks to our underwriters.
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sound teaching doctrine, which you have heard from me, and the faith and love which are in Christ Jesus. And God, you want us to experience being taught in your word, being taught by you, by a pastor, and being ones that are carrying this message. I like that reminder that the gospel is meant for us to take to heart and to share, to be transformed by, and then to fill our mouths with what you've done for us, to fill our hearts, fill our minds, to make an impact on the world around us. What we've heard from you, you want us to go and tell, to go and share, and you want us to keep the faith. You're telling us to keep practicing our faith, activating our faith. Maybe our faith has felt dry. Maybe we're just new to the faith. Maybe our faith is being tested. There's different ways that our faith is being attacked, targeted by the enemy. Sometimes our culture, you're wanting to speak into our faith, to ignite it, to grow it, again, to strengthen our spiritual life. And I pray that each person's spiritual life would be just empowered by you to overcome, that their spiritual life would thrive more than it ever has, that their spiritual life would become something that they're proud of, something that they're enjoying with you. That we would find our joy in you, that we would find our joy in what you've done for us, that we'd find our joy in your word, that we'd find our joy tonight. She's singing a good reminder that Jesus, he entered our world. You came for us. You entered, you put on flesh. You took on the cross for us to be free, to be healed, to be whole, to have faith in a God that does not fail. To have faith that doesn't have to waver. To have faith that holds us strong to the end. Would you pour into each heart just ministry that is needed to inspire their faith, to motivate them to get closer to you? Keep the faith. In Jesus' name, amen.

That's faithful. And Ellie Holcomb, You Came For Me, the live version on Victory 91.5. And in 2 Timothy chapter 1, verse 13, Amplified Translation, it says to keep and follow the pattern of

That's Evelyn Cormier, Leaning on Jesus on Victory 91.5. And I like that reminder that we're supposed to lean on Him. We're supposed to let Him carry the weight. He wants the weight of what you're carrying, what's on your mind, what's on your plate. And there's a ministry, it's called Clearly Stated. And they said that it's amazing how quickly we become fluent in expectations that we never consciously agreed to. No one sits us down and says, your value depends on being available to everyone or never disappoint anyone. Or if you aren't carrying it all, you're not doing enough. But over time, we absorb those messages anyway, and we learn what earns approval. We notice what gets applause. We become experts at reading the room, anticipating needs, smoothing conflict, and making sure everyone else is okay. And eventually, we stop asking, is this what God is asking of me? And we start asking, will people be disappointed if I don't? And there's a subtle shift, but it changes everything. One of the clearest pictures of freedom in Jesus's life wasn't just what he said yes to, it was what he peacefully said no to, because he left crowds that wanted more. He withdrew to

0: pray while needs still existed. He disappointed people. Think about that. Jesus disappointed people. He refused to be rushed, and yet he never confused faithfulness with being everything to everyone. Why? Because he was anchored in the Father's voice and not the crowd's expectations. The crowd's opinions changed almost daily. They praised him one week, and then they demanded his crucifixion the next. And Jesus, he entrusted his life to the unchanging voice of his Father, knowing the one who called him was the only one with the right to define faithfulness. And I wonder how many burdens we're carrying simply because someone expected us to, not because God asked us to. One day, none of us, not one of us, will wish that we had met more people's expectations. That will free your life. You will not wish that you had met more people's expectations, but we will never regret a life that was faithful to him, following him. It doesn't invite us into fewer responsibilities, but he is inviting us into the right responsibilities. And the lightest soul is not the one carrying the least. It is the one carrying only what God has placed in its hands. What has God asked of you? His word is telling us what he's asking of us. And I like that question. Is this what God is asking of me? That is so personal. As we pray through things, as we make commitments, is this what God is asking of me? You'll never wish that you had met more people's expectations. Coming up, we're going to hear from Phil King. Praise the Lord. Thanks to Restoration Academy.
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That's Red Rocks Worship. So much more on Victory 91.5. And I was reading from Justin Gilpin, Fuel Revival. You can check out his ministry. And he said that most of us learn the words before we could even read to Jesus Loves Me, the lullaby, the hymn. And it's a familiar one, right? We sing it as kids. And then as parents, you're singing it over your kids. You're teaching it to them. He said churches, they've sung it for generations. It's from 1860, where Anna Warner, she wrote these words. And then it became

0: a famous song, actually, by composer William Bradbury. And he just set it to music, her prayer, really, for someone that was sick. And then now it's being sung all over the world. And it's not just a children's song. It's a declaration of the gospel. It's a message that's simple enough for a child to understand and yet deep enough to sustain a believer through every season of their life. When life is joyful, Jesus loves me. When life is painful, Jesus, he loves me. When I feel strong, Jesus, he loves me. When I feel weak, Jesus loves me. And the Apostle Paul, he captured that same truth when he wrote Galatians 2:20. The Son of God, Jesus, loved me and gave himself for me. And that love, it was not just spoken. It was demonstrated from the cross for you. In a world searching for complicated answers, God, he reminds us through the simplest truths. Jesus, he loves us, and he proved it through his death and his resurrection. And sometimes the greatest theology can be sung in the simplest words. Maybe you need to come back to those three words. Jesus loves me. And rest in that. That's something that maybe you want your kids to know it, but maybe you don't really feel it. Maybe you don't really believe it, that he loves you. She's just writing down something to comfort a sick child, and then God took that, let somebody write some music to it, and now it's still being sung, you know, almost 200 years later, which is incredible that this message, because it's the gospel message, it's meant to be shared, it's meant to be believed, it's meant to change your life, that the love of God demonstrated for you, given for you, to help you live loved, and maybe you're still not living loved. I think that's part of Victory's mission. In every song and every prayer time, we want you to encounter the love of God for you. Every time that I share something, that is my heart for you. I want you to experience the love of God and the purpose for your life, to live in the love of God now and forever. Coming up, we're going to go back in the music. Thanks to Georgia Power.
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0: That's the slower I go. All eyes on you. I'm Victory 91.5 and a page that I adore, Watchful Believer. You can find them. They said this today. They said that when our hearts are fixed upon the Lord, tomorrow it no longer feels like a threat. It actually becomes an opportunity to witness God's faithfulness. And what if the reason that fear has become so loud is because we've spent more time looking at tomorrow than looking at Jesus? And maybe you're worrying about the next bill. You're worrying about the next doctor's report. You're worrying that maybe some prayers will never be answered. Or maybe you're losing sleep over things that haven't even happened yet. And every time we fix our eyes on Christ, something happens. Fear, it begins to lose its grip. And the more that you look at God, the less you're going to question His future plans for you. The one who fed thousands with just a few loaves, He has not run out of provision. The one who calmed that raging sea, He is not intimidated by the storms in our lives. The one who conquered death, He is more than able to carry you through whatever tomorrow may bring. And your peace, it doesn't come from knowing what tomorrow looks like. Your peace, it comes from knowing who will be there before you even arrive. Tomorrow, it has never been outside of God's hands. Choose worship over fear. Choose trust over fear. Choose to behold Jesus. Instead of magnifying your problems, the future, it's going to be unknown to us, but it's never been uncertain to Him. Rest in His promises. Because tomorrow doesn't need to feel like a threat. It's an opportunity to witness His faithfulness. I love that. Don't be threatened. Don't let fear grip your heart. My husband, he texted me. He said, "Do you want to have ice cream for dinner?" And I thought he was joking. And I had forgot that our church, they're doing this ice cream social thing tonight. And so anyways, that's where we're off to. I hope that you have a great night, maybe at church, or if you're not able to go to church, you can listen at 7 o'clock. We're going to get into the Word with Dr. Don Allen, the church at War Hill, and Tim Watkins. More worship on the way, Life Church and Passion. 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

Not a single sparrow can fall to the ground without your father knowing it. And the very hairs on your head are all numbered. So don't be afraid. You are more valuable to God than a whole flock of sparrows. 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

0: Victory 91.5. That is Lion of Judah. It's called Keep Your Love. Good evening. I'm Tim Watkins, and I am glad to be with you again until midnight. Ministry and music all evening. Focus on the Family comes up at 9. At 8, it will be Adventures in Odyssey. But right now at 7, it's time for our rotation of sermons from Sunday morning, where we re-air the sermons that we hear on Sunday morning. And tonight is Wednesday evening, so that means we get to hear Real Love Now with Pastor Don Allen with a message we first heard Sunday at 9 a.m. And tonight, the title is Stop the Cart, Part 1.
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3: I do just want to share with you from my heart, go to your Bibles to 1 Chronicles chapter 15. 1 Chronicles chapter 15. I'm beginning a series today that I know that some of the young people found humorous when I mentioned in the last service. The title of my series is called No Carts Allowed. I want to share from a heart that I feel is not going to be in a hurry to deal with what this series is going to deal with. Over the next few weeks, we're going to be pushing toward a

special Sunday that we call Pentecost. Everybody say that word with me. Pentecost. When we say the word Pentecost, people get all kind of freaked out because they think of things like Pentecostal. They think of things that they don't understand and that are kind of hard to explain. And because of that, people get a little confused. And the reality is, somebody asked me, they said, Pastor, are you a Pentecostal church? Are you a charismatic church? And I said, but the problem is we're just Pentecostal enough that the charismatics don't like us, and just charismatic enough the Pentecostals don't like us. So in other words, we believe in the power and the presence of God at work in the body of Christ today. I want to be very plain about that. God wants to change your life today, but he doesn't want to change your life so you end up weird. He wants to change your life so you end up better. And I want to talk with you over the next few weeks as we're moving toward Pentecost, as we're preparing for Pentecost, about what God wants to do in your lives. And the problem is that for most spirit-filled churches like us, most spirit-filled churches, that if you'll go to almost every community in America today, the largest churches in every community are spirit-filled churches. Every community, spirit-filled churches dominate the atmosphere, because what's happened is people are tired of religion, they're tired of program, and they have looked for the power and the presence of God that can really change their life. And because of that, God's doing something great, but there's a real problem, because when I grew up, if you believed in the manifestation of the power of the Holy Spirit, you attended a small little church on the wrong side of town that nobody understood and everybody made fun of. And the problem has changed, that we've moved from that side of town to the right side of town, and we become the churches that become the largest in the community, but we're so made up our mind we're never going back over there that we forget what brought us from over there to over here was a move of the presence of God that changes people's lives. And what I want to talk to you about in the next few weeks is that we're going to be headed toward Pentecost, which was the manifestation of the power of God for our lives through the baptism of the Holy Spirit. And as we prepare for that study, we begin to understand, we begin to seek the presence of God for our lives. We have to understand, it's not about being strange. It's not about being weird. It's not about having an emotional feeling. Because I can tell you, we can tweak the songs just right to make you have emotions, but emotions will be fleeting and they'll be gone when you're in the storm. We can tweak a song so that you get excited about it. I'm going to tell you something. My wife and I, we are products of the 80s. We'll sit around and listen to 80s songs and get the feels. Come on. Whitney Houston comes on, we're like, oh. Because of the emotionalism. And the problem is that people are not carrying the presence of God, that in the spirit-filled churches, they don't want to go back, so they've tried to reprogram, so we create just the right environment with just the right scripture from an app, just the right songs in the day. And what God really wants to do is get a hold of all of our lives, I said all of our lives, and do something amazing in all of our lives so that we're changed for his glory, and it's the power of God that's going to bring the change. So what does all any of that have to do with that word Pentecost? Well, the word Pentecost simply means 50. What? 50. 50 days from Passover, Pentecost came. And Pentecost was the giving of the command of God's law. And when God gave that law 50 days after Passover, so in other words, watch this now, there was a time that he made a way to cover them with his blood. Somebody say he's about to preach now. At Passover, he shows us, he covers us with his blood. He forgives us of our sins. He washes us clean. My goodness, I feel the Holy Spirit. At Passover, but then something begins to happen. We start trying to walk the walk, and by 50 days, they realize something. The law has come, and they can't walk in power on their own. They can't do it on their own. So what does he say in Acts chapter 2? When Pentecost fully came,
When Pentecost got there, what happened that morning? They read the law all night long, and upon the completion of the reading of the law, they threw up their hands to heaven and said, "We can't live for God on our own." And for thousands of years, nothing happened. No response. For thousands of years, there was no move. But when the day of Pentecost had fully come and they were washed in the blood of the Lamb called Jesus, they threw up their hands on that day and said, "We can't do it on our own." And God said, "Okay, boom. There's the Holy Spirit. That's the power you need. That's what's going to help you overcome." But the problem is this. We're trying to serve God without the power. I'm just waiting on a couple more amens. Amen. We're trying to serve God without the power of God to change our lives. And we wonder why we can't get things straightened out in our lives. Listen to me today. I'm talking to everybody in the room. Every single one of you here need to hear what this crazy old preacher is saying. He's saying a little too loudly, but he's saying today, I need you to hear me. I need you to listen to what I've come to tell you, that my God doesn't see you as a failure. He simply sees you as somebody who's trying to do what you can do, and what you can do messed you up enough yesterday. But instead, we come to Jesus, we get washed in the blood, and I realize something. I couldn't save myself. Who do I think I am that I'm going to be able to empower myself? Well, I'll just get rid of everything. And can I go ahead and tell you, you can get rid of every piece of garbage of sin out of your house, and somebody will mail it to you. Somebody will drop it off. Somebody will call you and say, "Thought you might like this," and they'll bring sin back into your house. But the difference can be this. My goodness, I feel the love of Jesus Christ. When they send sin to your house and sin comes calling, it can find a blood-bought child who is not only saved, but filled with a power they can't explain on their own, and you can overcome every obstacle that tries to tear you down by the blood of the Lamb. But what do you need? The Holy Spirit. All right, here's the question. Why for thousands of years was there no response? Watch what he told them. Go and tarry. Go. What did they do? They prayed. They prepared. Are you with me? You go and prepare yourself until you are endued with power from on high, because you shall be baptized with the Holy Spirit and with fire. Some of you are going, "Pastor Don, I don't understand. You're talking about the Holy Spirit, talking about fire." What I'm trying to tell you is every sin that you've been carrying in shame can fall off of you if you'll stop trying to fix it on your own and say, "God, I can't do this on my own. I need more of you," and his power pours in. But he will never do it until you prepare yourself to carry it. 1 Chronicles 15, watch this. Chapter 13, they try to bring the presence of God in their life in a modern way, with just the right songs and just the right haze and just the right lights. Chapter 15, they realize that was a mistake, because that doesn't... I call that the mistake of the modern cart. Listen to me. Because the modern cart can only give you a feeling. I'm talking about giving you a relationship with the one who will reach down inside of you when all hell tried to knock you down and knock you. You listen to me today. When hell tells you give up because you'll never survive this, there is a power of the Holy Spirit that will rise up inside of you, that when hell comes to destroy your home, what you need to do is stop telling everybody else, and you need to get a hold of the horns of the altar until the very presence of God moves in the environment of your home, so that God says, "We can do this. Through me, you will overcome by the power and the blood of the Lamb." Amen. Yeah.
I'm just trying to give an introduction. The old me felt I had to preach a different sermon every week. I'm going to preach on this for about 4 weeks.

We're going to get there. And the children of the Levites bore or carried the ark of God on their shoulders. Listen to what I'm about to say. They carried it on the ark of God on their shoulders by his poles as Moses commanded according to the word of the Lord. You will never have a move of God in your life that will change who you are until you prepare yourself to carry it. Now, Pastor, how can I do that? You can do that by simply saying, I can't do this on my own. Get along with God. And then you take the presence of God and you begin to carry it well. You carry it, honoring the fact that he that began a good work in you is faithful to carry it through to its completion. You know, that's talking about salvation. Now, the Bible says the Holy Spirit's the one who seals you and marks you unto the day of redemption. He began it. He'll finish it. You've been trying too long on your own. Now, listen to me. You all deal with sins, right? Okay. Some of you go. Let me say this way. You're all breathing. You all deal with sins. Okay, that's the truth. Pastor Daniel, you deal with sins? Yeah, I deal with them. You know what my wife told me one time? She said, I'm not real worried about you and your sin. I said, excuse me? She said, yeah, God makes you get up in the pulpit and confess them to everybody. You know what that little woman right there said to me yesterday? Goodness, y'all need to pray for me. She looked at me and she said, I was having kind of a pity party moment. She called it a grumpy day. And she looked at me and she said, you need to get along with God before you go try to take a message to the people tomorrow. Like, I had all kind of great comebacks come to mind, but I am a wise man. I was quiet. At 3 a.m. this morning, I heard a familiar voice. Come be with me. 3 a.m. You know what I say when the voice says, come be with me at 3 a.m.? I rebuke you in the name of Jesus Christ. 3 a.m. Come carry this with me. And I went and began to carry this message into my life because I said, God, how can I carry something to them and invite them to carry something with me if I haven't carried it for you? See, that's really what God's saying to you today. You can do it. Nobody in this room is a failure for God. You may have failed, but you're not a failure. You just need enough power to overcome. I shared with you in the beginning of the message how that I was sick last week, and what I didn't share with you is that most of you have a level of one certain kind of, it's in your blood system and all, level about, let's say it's that high. And if that's normal, this is great. If it gets right about here, you feel like you are under the floorboards, absolutely so exhausted you can't even hardly speak. And mine, somewhere up there last Sunday. When one doctor had said to me, I don't know how you can even walk across the room. And I tell you that to tell you this. It's not that something was wrong in my heart. It's that something was out of balance in my life. And it was taking away the power that I needed just to live. And the reality is, you're not a bad person. And that sin that you think you can't beat, it doesn't control you if you don't let it.
You can overcome by the blood of the Lamb and the word of your testimony, empowered by the presence of the Holy Spirit. And yeah, maybe you got some sin out of line in your life big time. Can I tell you something? I didn't just lay down this week. I still have served the house of the Father. I still have proclaimed his gospel. And I'm still standing here preaching my heart out when I'm not supposed to be, because I don't need my power, I need his. And you can't let where you're struggling knock you out. Get up, dust yourself off, and make up your mind. I can't do it on my own, but I don't have to. For I can be endued with power from on high. Would you stand with me today? I want to say this as much for you as for all those pastors watching who do this. Do not ask me for a copy of today's sermon notes, because I didn't preach a thing that I wanted to preach out of these notes. But I did hear the voice of the Holy Spirit. And he's been screaming all morning, you're not a failure. You can overcome. Pastor Don, you don't understand. I've had this problem for 40 years. No, you don't understand. He is the beginning and the end, the first and the last, the Ancient of Days. And I love this one verse that says the enemy overcame until the Ancient of Days showed up. My God's ready to show up in your world and change everything. That simple. All right, I can't believe I've done it. I'm halfway between our sermons right now, Pastor Daniel. Bow your heads with me. God is here. As quick as I can be, I want to ask you a simple question today. If you'd say, Pastor Don, I realize I need more of the power of God in my life because I'm facing some things that I can't beat. Can I see your hand? Be honest with me. Yeah, it's almost every single person in this room. Thank you. Put those down. We'll pray for you in just a moment. I'm going to pray that you be endued with power from on high. But don't you touch it if you're not ready to carry it, because it will mean you have to leave some sin behind. It will mean you have to prepare your heart, and you may have to forgive some situations that you don't want to forgive. But if you will accept it, you will grow stronger than you could ever imagine. Now, everybody praying with me, I want to ask you a simple question. You'll notice I didn't embarrass anybody that raised their hand, and whether you're listening today on Victory, or maybe you're watching on our online campuses or one of the other channels, listen to me. God's speaking to everyone present and those connected. If you're here today and you say, Pastor, I understand I need to overcome some things, but the reality is I haven't asked Jesus to forgive me for those things. And you need to do one of two things. You either need to give your life to Jesus for the first time, which is what all this is about anyways, or you need to rededicate your life to Christ. Because you're not only not walking in power, you're not walking at all for him. But today you're ready to. I'm not going to embarrass you. Didn't embarrass anybody else to raise their hand, but I want to ask you right where you are so I'll know. Can I see your hand if that's you so I can pray with you? Thank you. Thank you. Around this room, there's been two or three. Are there others? Thank you. Are there others? You put those down. Are there others? See, I promised them I wasn't going to embarrass somebody. Thank you. Put that down. God's doing good things. God's changing lives. Right here, right now. Is there anybody else? I just felt compelled before I was about to pray. Thank you. I see that in the balcony. Thank you. I see that other hand in the balcony. Thank you. Are there others? This is your moment. All right, we're going to pray a prayer together. Loudly, all in this room, we're going to join together because we believe that somebody prayed this prayer with us, and we're going to pray it with these, and I'm going to pray for all of you, and then we're going to transition the service. Let's believe the word of God together that if we confess with our mouth that Jesus Christ is Lord and believe in our hearts that God raised him from the dead, we would be born.

Again, many of you, it's a point of rededication. Some, it's going to be the very first time I've ever prayed this prayer with you. And we're going to pray that together right here, right now. Let's pray together. Jesus, by faith, I confess.

0: and he is Lord of all. And now I declare, God is my Father, heaven is my home, and Jesus is my Savior. Father, I thank you for those that prayed that, some for the very first time in this house. I thank you, Lord, that your work is beginning in them. And just like the young girl had her life made new that I shared about, their life is going to be that radically born again today and made new by the blood and the power of the Lamb. God, I ask you in the mighty name of Jesus, Lord, that you will settle every single person in this room with a hope that they can be more when they're empowered from on high. Holy Spirit, we ask you, let us become a people who can carry your presence as we go into the power of Pentecost. In Jesus' name, amen and amen. Come on, God's good. Amen.
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3: 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Tonight, Stop the Cart, Part 1. Yes, Part 1. 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Either one of those, look for the podcast location. Then look for Real Love Now with Pastor Don Allen. And once again, the title, Stop the Cart, Part 1. 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That's what our website's about. 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So you get outside of the North Georgia area on Victory 91.5 FM, and then you can carry us with you wherever you go, of course. I'm Tim Watkins. So glad to be with you tonight. Coming up at 8, about 35 minutes right at it. It'll be time for Adventures in Odyssey, so keep it right here. On the way, though, we have music, and Woodlands Worship starts it off next.
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one thing I ask of the Lord. This is what I seek, that I may dwell in the house of the Lord all the days of my life, to gaze upon the beauty of the Lord and to seek Him in His temple. 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

not a single sparrow can fall to the ground without your father knowing it. And the very hairs on your head are all numbered. So don't be afraid. You are more valuable to God than a whole flock of sparrows. 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

Amen to that. Amen to that. As Brian and Katie Torwalt, Holy Spirit song is so vital in the church right now. Of course, it's been out for a while, but it needs to be sung more and more. Because what is it saying? Let us become more aware of your presence. Let us experience the glory. The glory of your goodness. You can't get the second part without the first. We have to become more aware of his presence. God is everywhere, but he's not manifesting himself to every person. Not every church service is anointed and on fire by the Holy Spirit. So many dead services, so many dead things going through liturgies, going through just repetitions, just saying the scripture by rote, not really even thinking about what it means, what it says, and not seeking the power of the Holy Spirit in their lives. That's why we don't have revival. Revival begins with us individually, each one of us, and becomes real in our lives when we really admit that we're dead and we need to be revived. That's what it means, to be revived. Pulled back out of deadness, to be rejuvenated. The power of the Holy Spirit flowing through us. I'm going to talk about this tonight, a little bit later. So let us become more aware of your presence. Let us experience the glory of your goodness. You want to experience the glory of his goodness? Become more aware of his presence and ask his presence to be upon you and be in you and be around you. And the way you do that is faith. Without faith, it's impossible to please God. But you believe him. You trust him by faith. You reach out to him. You talk to him. You pray. That's what prayer is. Have you even spoke with God today? Oh, that's the first line of being, checking yourself, I'd say. Are you in the Spirit? Are you in Christ? Are you seeking him? Do you know him? The most important relationship, I say this all the time, but they cannot be overly, just told in every way and just expounded on and just brought into our conscious minds about it, that God is love and God is loving you. He's reaching out to you, but are you reaching out to him?

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0: Jenny Owens, she's been really on fire with so many songs lately that are just really, really good. That's Different Kind of Water. Different Kind of Water. She's singing about what Jesus said to the woman at the well when she was there to draw water. And Jesus said, you know, if you ask of me, I'll give you water that you won't thirst again. She went, oh, give me that water. Yes, give me that water or I won't have to, you know. She didn't really understand what he was saying at first, but she did after he spoke some, and she said, I perceive that you're a prophet. Mm-hmm. Well, yes, a teacher. Mm-hmm. Yes, uh-huh. And she went and dropped her water, I guess urn or whatever she had there with her, a water bottle, you know, what we'd say now. But no, she came to draw water from the well there, Jacob's well. But she left it and went running and said, come see a man. Come see a man that told me everything I'd ever done. Could this be the Messiah? Could this be him? Mm-hmm, yeah. Once you have an encounter with Jesus, you realize it's him. Oh, you're totally changed. I pray for that change in your life if you haven't had it yet. I pray for you, yes, that you would realize that you can't drink from the well of this world that's contaminated, horrible. When you come to Jesus where it's the pure water, pure, and you'll thirst no more because you'll have him in your life. Amen? Well, I'm Tim Watkins. I'll be back in about 30 minutes. Let's talk some more after a little while. And then at 9 tonight, it'll be Adventures in Odyssey. And then we'll talk some more and have much more music. Times of prayer at 10 and 11, but right now I know that you're waiting because it's just after 8, and that means it's time to head over to Wits End, right, for tonight's adventure in Odyssey.
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I'm glad you could join us for Adventures in Odyssey, a place of discovery, imagination, and excitement. 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